Good evening, and welcome to another episode of Expansions, our Sunday night show every week from 8 until 10 here on Jazz Radio WETF. My name is Andy Bart, and it's my privilege to present this show to you each week and to highlight the breadth of the tent, as I like to say, of instrumental jazz music. And just to emphasize that, I was looking this week and thinking that there are certain musicians that I haven't played because I thought they were too mainstream, and I want to get rid of that presumption and start off the show in exactly that vein with the great Oscar Peterson, the Canadian pianist, from a record that he did back in 1990 called Saturday Night at the Blue Note. And we're going to hear a track written by Milt Jackson, the great vibes player from the MJQ, entitled Reunion Blues. And the band, in addition to Oscar, is Herb Ellis on guitar, Ray Brown on the bass, and Bobby Durham on the drums. Again, Oscar Peterson and Reunion Blues.

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My name is Andy Bart, and we started off tonight's show with some very varied piano music, starting off with Oscar Peterson from an album he did entitled Saturday Night at the Blue Note from March of 1990, with Herb Ellis on the guitar, Ray Brown on bass, and Bobby Durham on the drums. And then we shifted to one of Peterson's mentors, and the mentor of so many other pianists, the great Art Tatum, doing Aunt Hager's Blues out in Los Angeles in July of 1949. And then we brought it forward another 16 years to Hassan Ibn Ali, which, if you've listened to this show before, the likelihood is you've heard me talking about him, a Philadelphia pianist, very influential in the Philadelphia scene in the 50s and 60s. Not surprisingly, got into drugs and had a very tragic early end of his life. He did one album with the Max Roach Trio for Atlantic in the 60s, and there were rumors for decades of him having done another album, and indeed he had, and it just resurfaced within the last few years, and it was called Metaphysics, the Lost Atlantic Album. From September of 1965, with the really fine saxophonist Odeon Pope, who I had the privilege of seeing playing with Emmanuel Wilkins at the Big Ears Music Festival a couple of years ago. Art Davis on the bass, Khalil Mahdi on the drums. We're going to stay with piano-oriented music for a little while to take us further into this first hour, and one of my favorites from the time I really started getting into the music in the late 70s, the great John Hicks. And a solo track that he did on an album of his that simply was an eponymous album entitled John Hicks. And this is called Steadfast.

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My name is Andy Bart, and the show is called Expansions, and we've been spending the first half hour with some keyboard piano-focused material, starting the last set with a tour de force by the great John Hicks, entitled Steadfast from 1984, and then moving into the trio of Vijay Iyer along with Linda Mahan O on the bass and Tyshawn Sori on the drums, and a song by the great Jerry Allen, the pianist composer, entitled The Drummer's Song from the album Uneasy from 2021. And I remember well seeing that trio right after the COVID lockdown lifted at Le Poisson Rouge in New York City and I think it was September of 2021, and it was just so wonderful to hear live music again. We're going to jump back to some music, and we're going to focus on Wayne Shorter and a composition that he wrote back in 1967 that was on the Miles Davis Miles Smiles album, when Wayne was one of the members of the Second Great Quintet. And the track was called Orbits. It was re-released and re-performed on Shorter's album Without a Net from 2013, which is what we're going to listen to, with Danilo Perez on the keyboards, John Patitucci on the bass, Brian Blade on the drums. Again, Wayne Shorter and Orbits.

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One of the things that really distinguishes records and performances is the composition that's being performed. And there's so many great performers out there. Sometimes what really stands out is the quality of the composition and something you want to come back to over and over again. We just heard from two of the great composers of the last 50 years. First, Wayne Shorter, with a track of his called Orbits that he wrote back in 1967, here performed on Without a Net from 2013 with Danilo Perez on the piano, John Patitucci on bass, and Brian Blade on the drums. Followed up, Andrew Hill from his first record, Black Fire, from 1963, with Joe Henderson on the saxophone, Richard Davis on bass, and Roy Haynes on the drums. And we heard a track called Cantarnos. And we're going to continue with another truly fine composer and trumpet player of the last, really, 30 years named Tom Harrell. And this is one of his early records from 1993. And one of the things that I enjoy most about this show, having gotten into the jazz scene in New York City in the late 1970s, is all of the musicians who came up in the late 70s, 80s and 90s, and all the records that were made, how many of them stand out now? How many do you want to go back to and hear again? And this is one of them. It's an album called Upswing from 1993, and he had a great backup band, Joe Lovano on the tenor, Phil Woods on alto, Danilo Perez on the keyboards, Peter Washington on bass, and Bill Goodwin on drums. And this is a track entitled Blues Connotation.

0: the great trumpet player Booker Little, with his album Out Front from 1961 with Eric Dolphy, Julian Priester on the trombone, Max Roach and Art Davis, Don Friedman on the piano, and a track entitled We Speak. Before that, Tom Harrell with a track called Blues Connotation from his album Upswing from 1993, with Joe Lovano, Phil Woods, Danilo Perez, Peter Washington, and Bill Goodwin on the drums. That's going to bring us to the end of this first hour of expansion here on Jazz Radio WETF. My name is Andy Bart. Why don't you take a breath? I'll do the same. We'll come back in a minute or two and have another hour of diverse and interesting music. See you soon.
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WETF, the jazz station, celebrating over 100 years of recorded jazz. 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

the Red Lily Quintet, Kirk Nufke on the cornet, William Parker on bass, Chris Hoffman on cello, and Chad Taylor on the drums. This is a track entitled Fallen Flowers.

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My name is Andy Bart, and in the second hour of our shows, we typically start experimenting a little bit more than in the first hour. And we started off that first set with a 2020 release by James Brandon Lewis from his album entitled Jessup Wagon, and a track entitled Fallen Flowers with Kirk Nuffy on cornet and William Parker on the bass, Chris Hoffman on the cello, a very heavy string influence on that track, and Chad Taylor on the drums. Then we move to the often overlooked and improperly so Myra Melford and her album entitled The Other Side of Air with her band that she called The Snowy Egret, and a track entitled Motion Stop Frame. And as with the James Brandon Lewis piece, the one of the other instruments featured is a cornet. Here, the late Ron Miles, then Liberty Elman on guitar, Stomo Takaishi on the bass, and the great Taishan Sori on the drums. We're going to move backwards in time, but not in terms of experimentation. Don Pullen, one of my favorite and most influential pianists from the, I guess, the 50s through the 2010s, or early 2010s anyway, did an album entitled The Sixth Sense in 1985. And what was interesting about that was his pulling together one of the young lions who had come out in the beginning of the 80s in the whole Wynton Marsalis wave of young lions, also from New Orleans, Donald Harrison on the alto. And Donald had been pretty much a mainstream player up until this point. He was playing with his partner Terrence Blanchard, both in the Art Blakey band and as a separate band thereafter. But the rest of the band that Don Pullen pulled together could have easily been coming out of the Chicago avant-garde scene of the 70s, Olu Dara on the trumpet, Fred Hopkins on the bass, and Bobby Battle on the drums. And we're going to hear an extended piece entitled Tales from the Bright Side.

0: Michael Brecker. Michael.
1: Well, if that doesn't get your pulse pumping, I guess there's not too much else we could do here at Expansions on Jazz Radio WETF.org. My name is Andy Bard, and that was the great Odeon Pope and his Odeon Pope Saxophone Choir, recorded live in 2006 at the Blue Note in New York. And the saxophone choir itself has, or had, so many members. It had 5 tenors, 3 altos, and it also had George Burton on piano, Tyrone Brown on bass, and Craig MacIver on the drums. But beyond that, they had Michael Brecker, James Carter, and Joe Lovano doing solos on the different tracks, and we heard a track entitled Prince Lasha, also named after a great saxophone player who was responsible in large part for some of the elements of this record, inviting the great Ornette Coleman to come to this recording session at the Blue Note to write liner notes for it, and to be the subject of the track, which was named Prince Lasha. So we heard Michael Brecker featured on that track. We started off the set with Don Pullen from his album The Sixth Sense from 1985, and the track called Tales from the Bright Side, bringing in influences from the new traditionalists of New Orleans, Donald Harrison, and then some of the compadres of Pullen from the avant-garde scene, Olu Dara, Fred Hopkins, and Bobby Battle. After all that energy, we need one track to sort of bring us back and let us catch our breath. And although the band itself is such a hot band, you wouldn't expect them to be the ones to do it, we're going to listen to the Chris Potter Band, also done live, also done in New York at a competing club, the Village Vanguard, in 2023. It's an album entitled Got the Keys to the Kingdom, and it features Craig Taborn on the keyboards, Scott Colley on the bass, and Marcus Gilmore on the drums. And we're going to hear a track called Hola Maria.

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My name is Andy Bart, and we're pulling into home plate, another 15 minutes or so to go. We started off the last set with Chris Potter and a Antonio Carlos Jobim composition entitled Hola Maria from Chris's Got the Keys to the Kingdom live album done at the Village Vanguard in 2023 with Craig Tabor and Scott Colley and Marcus Gilmore on the drums. Then we went to the fine reeds player, Ned Rothenberg, who excels at bass clarinet, clarinet, and alto saxophone, and a track called Sheets to the Wind from his fine album Crossings 4 from 2023, with Sylvie Courvoisier playing inside and outside the piano, Mary Halverson on guitar, and Tomas Fujiwara on the drums. We're going to start off the final set with a brand new record that I featured a couple of shows ago entitled Transcend by Dave Douglas. And he's playing along with Tamiko Reed on the cello, James Brandon Lewis on saxophone, Ian Chang on the drums, and Rafiq Basha on the guitar. And here's a track entitled Argle Bargle.

0: the late Swedish pianist Esbjörn Svensson, helping us land the plane for this episode of Expansions here on Jazz Radio WETF. That was an album entitled Somewhere Else Before from 2000, and a track called Dodge the Dodo, with Esbjörn Svensson on piano, Dan Berglund on bass, and Magnus Ostrom on the drums. Before that, Dave Douglas and his brand new album Transcend, with James Brandon Lewis, Tamika Reid, Ian Chang, and Rafiq Bacha, and a track called Argle Bargle. That brings us to the end of this episode of Expansions here on Jazz Radio WETF. My name is Andy Bart. I look forward to joining you next week. But until then, be good to yourself, be good to other people, put some positive energy into the universe, hear some good music, and come back and join us next Sunday night on Expansions.
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Welcome to Nightlights. I'm David Brent Johnson. In 1985, trumpeter Miles Davis left his longtime label Columbia Records for Warner Brothers and began what would prove to be his final run of recordings. Albums such as Tutu and Amanla found Davis working in a synthesizer-enhanced 1980s musical landscape, with bassist Marcus Miller emerging as a key new collaborator. We'll hear music from those albums as well as some

Miles Davis and Backyard Ritual from his 1986 album Tutu, music written for Davis by keyboardist and composer George Duke, who was surprised that Davis ended up using the demo that Duke sent him to play over for the album version of the track. In 1985, trumpeter Miles Davis, the creative force behind numerous jazz masterpieces such as Kind of Blue and Bitches Brew, left Columbia Records.

Records, where he had recorded those and many other albums for 30 years, and signed with Warner Brothers. Davis was on the verge of turning 60, only several years returned from a half-decade-long retirement, and he was unhappy with Columbia for several reasons. He felt the label wasn't supportive enough of a recent recording project that would eventually be released under the title Aura, he wanted more money, and he was bristling about the new favorite son status Columbia had bestowed upon the young trumpeter Wynton Marsalis, who had made some less than favorable remarks about Davis's post-mid-1960s music to the jazz media. At Warner Brothers, Davis would continue forging his 1980s sound that one writer has described as chromatic funk, play on recordings by pop and R&B artists such as Chaka Khan, Cameo, and Skritti Politti, and make a studio album, Tutu, that some regard as a late-period masterpiece. Davis's initial recording sessions for Warner, however, went unreleased for many years and still have not come out in their entirety. They're known as the rubber band sessions and possess an even harder pop-funk sound than what Miles would generally end up pursuing in his final years. From those sessions, here's Miles Davis and Rubber Band on Nightlights.

Miles Davis and Rubber Band from sessions for his Warner Brothers debut that were ultimately abandoned in favor of the album that would become Tutu. One of the most intriguing near collaborations for Davis's Warner Brothers years was with pop artist Prince, who was then at the peak of his commercial fame, still riding high on the album and movie Purple Rain, and writing prolifically for other artists as well as himself. Prince admired Davis and sent him a tape of a song, telling him that he trusted Davis to play whatever sounded right over it. Davis returned Prince's admiration, saying, "For me, he can be the new Duke Ellington of our time if he just keeps at it," a comment that outraged jazz critic Stanley Crouch, who lambasted Davis for his post-1960s musical maneuverings in The Village Voice and The New Republic, calling his 1980s incarnation nothing more than a winged death's head floating on the hot air of insipid writers and gullible listeners, and attacking the trumpeter as the most brilliant sellout in the history of jazz. Though a studio recording and live performance of Prince and Davis together have surfaced in recent years, and Prince songs sometimes showed up in Davis's concert sets, the two never did end up making an album together. The most significant collaborator of Miles' late period proved to be Marcus Miller, a bassist and composer who had played with Davis in the early 1980s. He was suggested to Miles by Warner Brothers producer Tommy LaPuma. When Miller realized that Davis was open to working with drum machines, synthesizers, and other non-live studio elements, he set out on the course that ultimately led to Tutu, writing and recording much of the music himself, with Davis then playing his trumpet parts over the results. Tutu, which also sported a dramatic black-and-white cover photograph of Davis's face, presented a musical landscape that sounded very much of its mid-1980s time, but which also struck some listeners as an updated version of what Davis had done with arranger Gil Evans in the late 1950s. Miles Davis and the title track from Tutu on Nightlights.

Miles Davis performing Tutu, the title track from his 1986 debut album for Warner Brothers, an album that yielded a Grammy for the trumpeter in the Best Jazz Soloist category. Davis's 45-year career on record has often been divided into stylistic periods: bebop, cool jazz, hard bop, modal, electric, and what Paul Tingen has labeled the chromatic funk of his 1980s comeback period. Davis was never content to stand still, and decades later, one can argue that his final period was his attempt to embrace pop stardom in his own way. He appeared in movies and on television shows such as Miami Vice, made a Honda scooter commercial, and became more outgoing in his concert appearances, all of this amounting to an approach that was new for him. Musician Jim Sangre, while acknowledging that some jazz fans might not find as much that they like in this period of Davis's career, says, "What is there, I think, and this thought only strengthens as the distance grows larger, is Miles deciding that he's going to take on pop and win on his own terms, with his own aesthetic, with his own representations. Now, some might call that selling out, but I think you can make at least just as strong a case that it's an act of defiance. After all, the notion is that pop equals stupid, shallow, and simplistic, and none of the Warner Brothers era music, especially in concert, is ever all that, especially textually. Wasn't Miles always a textualist? For that matter, wasn't Miles always about not settling for being ghettoized or pigeonholed, musically or personally? I'm not saying that anybody who doesn't like it is wrong, because that would mean that you have no right to look for what you like, want, or need in music. I'm just saying that the music has worth on the terrain that it sets out to conquer." That's musician Jim Sangre writing about Miles Davis's Warner Brothers period, which continued after Tutu with a score that Marcus Miller wrote for a 1987 movie set and filmed in Spain with an all-star cast that included Jodie Foster and Martin Sheen. The subsequent recording evoked Davis and Gil Evans' album Sketches of Spain for some listeners. Here's Miles Davis and music from Siesta on Nightlights.

Miles Davis performing music composed by Marcus Miller for the 1987 movie Siesta. I'll have more of the late period music of Miles Davis in just a few moments. You can listen to many previous Nightlights programs, including a show about Davis's early 1980s comeback recordings, on our website at indianapublicmedia.org/nightlights. I'm David Brent Johnson, and you're listening to Final Miles on Nightlights.

featuring music from the final years of Miles Davis's career on this edition of Nightlights. The late 1980s were a busy time for Davis in spite of growing health problems. In 1989, his autobiography, co-authored with Quincy Troupe, appeared, including searing observations of Charlie Parker and other passages that stirred controversy. His unreleased Columbia label album, Aura, which he considered to be one of his best outings in recent years, and which some compared to his 1950s work with Gil Evans, finally came out and won a Grammy in 1990. He spent more time on a new artistic vocation, painting and sketching. Davis also continued to tour and to pursue new studio projects, including a re-teaming with Marcus Miller for the 1989 album Amandla, and in early 1991 beginning work with producer Easy Mo B on a planned double LP of jazz rap. We'll hear Marcus Miller's haunting tribute to bassist Jaco Pastorius, who had died in 1987, from Amandla, and the track Mystery from the posthumously released album Doobop. Miles Davis and Mr. Pastorius on Nightlights.

Miles Davis and Mystery from the posthumously released and incomplete album Doobop, which won a Grammy in 1993 despite a decidedly mixed reception from critics. Before that, we heard Davis performing Mr. Pastorius, Marcus Miller's tribute to bassist Jaco Pastorius from the 1989 album Amandla. Davis had always famously resisted revisiting his past, but in his final year, he yielded to Quincy Jones's entreaties to perform a concert of the music that Davis and arranger Gil Evans had recorded together in the late 1950s. Davis said that the ghost of Gil Evans had appeared to him in the mirror and urged him to do the concert. Others speculated that the large payday he received didn't hurt matters either. While fellow trumpeter Wallace Roney served as backup and helped carry the brunt of trumpet duties, Davis, who was clearly not in the best of health, managed some memorable moments in the recasting of his masterpieces with Evans. And we'll hear one, along with a performance from his final concert, in this next set. Miles Davis at Montreux with Quincy Jones in 1991 and the Pan Piper on Nightlights.

Miles Davis and Hannibal from his last live performance, recorded at the Hollywood Bowl in Los Angeles on August 25th, 1991. A few days after that concert, Davis began to vomit blood and checked into a hospital in Santa Monica. During his stay, he suffered a stroke and went into a coma. And on September 28th, the man who had so often been at the forefront of jazz for the past 45 years died at the age of 65. I remember sitting at a coffee house in Bloomington with a jazz musician friend when somebody walked up and told us the news, and how my friend sat there silently, gazing into the distance, his extended pause an acknowledgement of the enormous departure that had now occurred. Space and silence seemed like a fitting response to the loss of Miles Davis. I'll close with the recording Davis made near the end of his life with singer Shirley Horn, whom he had admired and shared a bill with in the early 1960s. Shirley Horn, Miles Davis, and You Won't Forget Me on Nightlights.

I closed with Shirley Horn performing the title track from her 1991 album You Won't Forget Me, featuring Miles Davis on trumpet. Thanks for tuning in this edition of Nightlights. Special thanks to Jim Sangre. 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Nightlights is a production of WFIU and part of the educational mission of Indiana University. I'm David Brent Johnson, wishing you good listening for the week ahead.

0: Hi, this is John Clark, the host of the Jazz Focus, right here on WETF, the jazz station in South Bend, Indiana. 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

That was Annette Cohen on clarinet with Fred Hirsch playing the piano, recorded at the Healdsburg Jazz Festival in California, a piece that Fred wrote called Child's Song. And Annette Cohen, by the way, the clarinetist, was again awarded the number one clarinetist according to the Jazz Critics poll, as published in Downbeat Magazine, August 2024. 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

The latest recording from Karen Allison doing the vocal on So Many Stars, the great tune by Antonio Carlos Jobim, and she was joined by Victor Gonzalez, who was heard on accordion, and Yotam Silberstein on guitar. That's from her recording A Kiss for Brazil. And before that, we heard Bill Evans with his trio, Eddie Gomez bass, Marty Morell on drums, doing What Are You Doing the Rest of Your Life? And the set began with Coleman Hawkins, Body and Soul. You're listening to Nocturne on WETF.

That's a Billy Strayhorn's composition of Flower is a Lovesome Thing. And you're listening to WETF, your jazz station in South Bend, Indiana. My name is Rob Hoff, and I hope your week has gone well, and your week coming up will be just as good, if not better. We have some after-hours jazz. We get together every Sunday evening at 11 o'clock and go until around about midnight, listening to music that is kind of gentle and easing the rough spots that may exist in our lives, our busy lives, our stressful lives. So the set began with Mimi Fox playing guitar, doing a tune by Lennon and McCartney, She's Leaving Home. That's from the Mimi Fox recording, Standards Old and New, Mimi Fox on guitar. So that, of course, would be one of the new standards. I have an old standard by performed by Mimi Fox coming up before we leave this evening. But that was Mimi Fox doing She's Leaving Home, Beatles tune. And then on to Anna Cohen doing the John Coltrane composition After the Rain from the Anna Cohen recording Notes from the Village. Anna Cohen, of course, on clarinet. And then to a classic date for Billie Holiday as she did Fine and Mellow. And then to Lewis Hayes from a brand new recording called Art Form Revisited, featuring the wonderful drummer originally from Detroit, Lewis Hayes, doing the Billy Strayhorn, A Flower is a Lovesome Thing. And featured on that performance was Steve Nelson on vibes, with Abraham Burton playing tenor saxophone, David Hazeltine playing the piano, and Desron Douglas at the bass, all joining drummer Lewis Hayes, who is now in his 80s, his upper 80s, actually, and still performing and contributing such great music. So I said that Mimi Fox has that recording, Standards Old and New. She plays guitar. And we heard something old, or pardon me, something new. She's Leaving Home. How about something older?

0: We heard first from Mimi Fox doing This Land Is Your Land. And we're listening now to Tommy Flanagan with his trio, Glad to Be Unhappy, the Rodgers and Hart tune, with George Mraz at the bass and Kenny Washington on drums, all joining the wonderful Tommy Flanagan. You've been listening to Nocturne on WETF. We come to you every Sunday evening at 11 o'clock, go until midnight. 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

Hi, this is JM Jazz, bringing you the program dedicated to the art of jazz singing. Today we're paying tribute to Tony Bennett, the acclaimed interpreter of the Great American Songbook. He has won 20 Grammy Awards, 2 Emmys, was named an NEA Jazz Master, and was a Kennedy Center honoree. He has recorded over 70 albums and sold over 50 million records worldwide. He is heralded as both a pop and jazz vocalist, popular and critically acclaimed. He belongs at the very top of his field, along with Ella Fitzgerald, Frank Sinatra, and Nat King Cole. In fact, Frank Sinatra said in a 1965 interview, "For my money, Tony Bennett is the best singer in the business." When Bennett was scheduled to perform in San Francisco, he pulled an old song from a drawer and added it to his set. The song went over so well, he kept it in his repertory and recorded it. It won the 1962 Grammy for Record of the Year and Best Male Vocalist, and it became his signature song. The city of San Francisco honored him by naming a street after him and erecting a huge statue in front of the Fairmont Hotel.

By 1962, Bennett had been singing professionally for more than a decade. Pearl Bailey had given him his first career boost in 1949 when she had him open for her at a gig in Greenwich Village. Bob Hope was in attendance and decided to take him on the road. Thus, Anthony Benedetto became Tony Bennett and was on his way to a very successful career. So-

Bennett's demo of this Harry Warren, Al Dubin song led to his being signed by Columbia Records in 1950, where he stayed until 1972, before going with Verve. That meant he had a deal with the notorious Mitch Miller, whose only objective was creating pop hits, no matter how bad the material. Bennett was marketed as a crooner backed by plush orchestras. He had his first big hit in 1951.

The rest of the 50s were good for Bennett. He had 8 songs in the top 40 and hosted his own television show as a summer replacement for Perry Como. In 1957, Bennett hired Ralph Sharon as his piano accompanist. Sharon urged Bennett to concentrate on jazz for its longer-lasting value. The result was the 1957 album The Beat of My Heart, with jazz musicians Herbie Mann, Nat Adderley, Art Blakey, and Chico Hamilton. Here's one of its tracks.

On the basis of the album's success, Bennett's career went into high gear. He worked with Count Basie, becoming the first male pop artist to do so. And they recorded two albums, Basie Swings, Bennett Sings, in 1958, and In Person, in 1959.

Following the example of Frank Sinatra and Peggy Lee, Bennett then joined the nightclub circuit, performing in posh supper clubs. He did a highly publicized concert at Carnegie Hall, performing the best of the Great American Songbook, and he was a featured guest on Johnny Carson's first Tonight Show in 1962. Bennett was now a bona fide star both here and abroad. After his huge success with I Left My Heart in San Francisco in 1962, Bennett recorded the album I Wanna Be Loved the next year, with the title song and this next number topping the charts.

What goes up must come down, and this was true for Bennett. With the 1-2 punch of rock and roll and the Beatles in the mid-60s, jazz took a beating, being nearly knocked out of the entertainment ring. Most jazz artists suffered, moving abroad or simply dropping out, waiting for their music to become popular again. It was a rough 10 years for jazz. The mid-1970s saw a renaissance of the great music of the 40s and 50s, and jazz artists began to work again. Bennett started his own record company and made 2 albums with the great jazz pianist Bill Evans.

However, Bennett's record company didn't work out, and he hit rock bottom in 1977. Broke, in debt, depressed, and divorced. He cried out for help, and his son Danny responded. His own music endeavors floundering, Danny volunteered to take over the management of his father's career. He got his finances under control, moved him from Las Vegas to New York, and re-signed him with Columbia in 1986, this time with creative control. Bennett reunited with Ralph Sharon, who stayed with him until he retired in 2002. They released The Art of Excellence, and Bennett was back on top again.

Danny booked his father on shows that had a young audience, figuring that if they heard the classic songs presented by a master interpreter, they would respond favorably. And he was right. The New York Times said, "Tony Bennett has not just bridged the generation gap, he has demolished it. He has solidly connected with a younger crowd weaned on rock. And there have been no compromises." Bennett recorded two tribute albums, one to Frank Sinatra and the other to Fred Astaire, in 1992 and 93. Both went gold and won Grammys, Bennett's first since 1962. They further established Bennett as the premier interpreter of the Great American Songbook.

The album MTV Unplugged Tony Bennett, resulting from his appearance on the show of the same name, went platinum. It won a Grammy for Best Traditional Pop Vocal Performance in 1994, his third in a row, and also it won Album of the Year.

In 2005, the year he turned 80, Bennett released duets featuring him with 19 different singers. It became another Grammy winner. Here is Bennett with Barbara Streisand.

Another singer on duets was Lady Gaga, who had such a rapport with Bennett, they decided to do an album together, Cheek to Cheek. It was introduced on a PBS special in 2014 and was a huge hit. And it won another Grammy for Tony Bennett.

In 2018, Bennett did another album with a female jazz singer, Diana Krall, backed by the Bill Charlap Trio. Both platinum-selling artists, Bennett and Krall, shared a love for the standards, and particularly the work of George and Ira Gershwin. They decided to record an album of songs by the brothers, entitled Our Love Is Here to Stay.

the tree of life, I just picked me a plum. You came along and everything started to hum. Still, it's a real good bet. Best is yet to come.

In 2018, Tony Bennett received his 20th Grammy Award for the album. Tony Bennett celebrates 90.

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If we can try with every day to

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1: Welcome to Talking Jazz. Today, I'll share a special edition celebrating the centennial of Miles Davis. Miles Davis was born on May 26, 1926. We're celebrating this month in May 2026 and all year with lots of releases, lots of celebrations, lots of memories. And I wanted to share a few of the very important tracks, some of the background, and just some thoughts on the impact that Miles had. I'll play more music than I talk, but I'll give a little background on each track. Miles was born, of course, in East St. Louis, where he grew up to actually pretty wealthy parents. His dad was a dentist. At the age of 13, he received a trumpet, even though his mom rather wanted him to play violin, but his dad overrode the decision. And he learned pretty quickly and moved to New York right after high school, officially to study at Juilliard, but unofficially in search of Charlie Parker, who he had heard in his hometown and admired. And he was successful at finding Charlie Parker. They even became roommates. And one of his first recordings, this is from 1947, so he was just 21. He recorded his first album as a leader. It was the Miles Davis All-Stars, and it did feature also Charlie Parker on this album. It also featured John Lewis on piano and Max Roach on drums and Nelson Boyd on bass. And on this recording, he has a rendition of his own blues, Sippin' at Bell's. Bell's was one of his favorite places to hang out and have a soda, so it was dedicated to that space. But what we can hear is what's called a bebop blues, and meaning it is a blues, but it doesn't sound so bluesy because it has a lot of extra harmonies and is adapted to the bebop language, which he was in search for at the very beginning of his career. So here is Sippin' at Bell's, the Miles Davis All-Stars from 1947.

That was Sippin' at Bells from the Miles Davis All-Stars, as recorded in 1947. And we're celebrating the centennial of Miles Davis this year, and this show is in celebration of his centennial. And we're going to go a bit through history. So this was his early recordings as a leader. Miles Davis, of course, is known of always being ahead of the curve with new vision, new ideas. And as early as just a year later, he teamed up with Gil Evans to create music, unusual, much more laid-back type of music for a nonet, nine people, which was somewhere in between a small combo and a big band. And in this group, there was tuba and French horn and baritone saxophone and trombone, very low, brass heavy. It was an unusual sound. They recorded, it was actually initially for Capitol Records, but Capitol Records thought this was ahead of the times and did not release the album till several years later, and actually dropped Miles Davis from their roster because he refused to, as they requested, record something more commercial. We're going to listen to Venus de Milo, which is actually a Jerry Mulligan record, Jerry Mulligan composition. The group did not play much live. They did two live sessions and then went into the studio. Good to know J.J. Johnson is actually on trombone on this, Sandy Seelstein on French horn, Nelson Boyd on bass, Kenny Clark recorded with them on drums, John Lewis returned on the piano, and of course Jerry Mulligan on the baritone saxophone. There was various personnel. But the album was entitled Birth of the Cool, and even though it was released several years later, it did become the start of a new period with a much more laid-back sound, often associated with the West Coast, and several of the participants in this album became known for this cool West Coast sound, for example, Jerry Mulligan. So let's listen to Venus de Milo with this new sound. Again, Capitol Records waited several years to release this, but it was engineered and remastered by Rudy van Gelder at the legendary Rudy van Gelder Studios. So here it is, Venus de Milo.

That was Venus de Milo, actually a Jerry Mulligan composition, as recorded on the Birth of the Cool album by Miles Davis. We're celebrating Miles Davis' centennial, which was May 26, 1926 he was born, 2026 he would have been 100 years old. As I mentioned, the Birth of the Cool album was not deemed commercially acceptable and successful by Columbia Records. It was not released till several years later, and actually the record contract was canceled for the time. This was also a time Miles Davis battled some personal demons. He battled addiction and managed to come back. So in April 1954, he headed back into the studio. And this was actually the first album he did for the new record label, for Prestige Record, which had welcomed him in the meantime. And this was Walking. And Walking has become also one of the most influential recording. This was with a sextet at the time, also featuring J.J. Johnson and Lucky Thompson. Is a blues, but showcasing at the time this funky heart bop era, and became a much played classic. So here is Walking, as recorded in 1954 for Prestige Records.

That was Walking, as recorded by Miles Davis for Prestige Records in 1954. And we're celebrating Miles Davis' centennial this year. So this show is focusing on Miles Davis' music and his history and often groundbreaking new directions. So as I mentioned, Columbia Records had dropped him. He was recording for Prestige, but eventually Columbia realized that Miles was very successful with his music and they wanted him back. And so they invited him back in 1958. He had to get out of his Prestige recording contract by recording four albums in over the course of 2 days to make sure he fulfilled his contract, which he did. And at that time, he had strengthened his friendship with Gil Evans and recorded very different album featuring the music of Porgy and Bess with large orchestral ensemble arrangements that were very laid back, very fluid, strong melodies, extended forms, song forms, lush textures. One of the treatments, among many others, of the classic Porgy and Bess music is his treatment of Summertime that has often been used as a framework for new rearrangements of Summertime. So this album was released in March 1959 being a monumental year for many famous recordings or many groundbreaking recordings, as we'll hear right after this when we go into the next segment. Let's listen first to this beautiful arrangement and rendition of George Gershwin's Summertime as recorded on the album Porgy and Bess and released in March 1959.

That was Summertime, arranged by Gil Evans for large orchestra and performed by Miles Davis, and released 1959 on Columbia Records with all the music from Porgy and Bess. As we talked about, Miles Davis had come back to Columbia Records to record, and Columbia had decided to alternate between large ensemble and small group recordings. They thought this might be a successful recipe. Of course, as a record label, they were always out for commercial success. So in the same year, Miles Davis went back into the studio. At this time, he took along Cannonball Adderley on the alto sax. John Coltrane had rejoined his group on tenor saxophone. In 1957, Miles Davis had let John Coltrane go because he also was battling heroin addiction, and that at that time Miles did not want to deal with that. But he had overcome and was back. Bill Evans and Wynton Kelly were on piano, Paul Chambers on bass, and Jimmy Cobb on drums. And they spent 9 hours in the studio with four reels of tape and a few thousand dollars. It was a pretty cheap recording and the piano tuner's fee. And so the sessions were on March 2nd and April 22nd in 1959. And the album was released in August 1959 and ended up becoming one of the absolute, truly timeless masterpieces of jazz. It's still selling thousands of copies every year. So here is Miles Davis' rendition of his own composition, So What, as recorded on the legendary Kind of Blue album on Columbia Records. Mm-hmm.

We were listening to So What, as recorded on the timeless classic Kind of Blue by Miles Davis, as we're celebrating Miles Davis' centennial this year. This was 1959, a monumental year in jazz history, with Dave Brubeck's Time Out, Charles Mingus, and of course Ornette Coleman's groundbreaking new album, and so many more coming out. After this time, jazz expanded in many, many different directions. Miles Davis created, or was working with what they called a second great quintet, meaning a group of musicians that he had a very special relationship with. This was Miles Davis, of course, on trumpet, with Wayne Shorter on saxophone, Herbie Hancock on piano, Ron Carter on bass, and a very young Tony Williams on drums. And they found a way to stretch time, spaces in a very unique way, always listening to each other. Towards the end of the period, there's several, we could listen to many, many, many special recording, ESB, Miles, Nefertiti, Miles in the Sky. But towards the end of this period, Phil de Kilimanjaro, probably, in my view, one of the masterpieces, but not maybe as well known as some of the others, was recorded. And at this time also using electronics, using the electronic keyboard. And we're going to listen to one of the selections from this album. This is Petit Machin. We're hearing some French and some French titles in there. In the meantime, Miles had several extended stays in France, including recording soundtrack for a French movie that also became legendary as a soundtrack that was recorded playing live to the film. As I said, there's so many monumental, groundbreaking tracks and music that could be listened to. We're getting a glimpse. I encourage everybody to dig in and find more. But this is from the Fille de Kilimanjaro, and this is Petit Machin featuring his ESP group with Wayne Shorter, Herbie Hancock, Ron Carter, and Tony Williams.

That was Petit Michel from the album Fille de Kilimanjaro, Children of the Kilimanjaro, an album recorded with his legendary great second quintet June and September of 1968. We have time for one final selection as we celebrate Miles Davis centennial this year. After the great second quintet, Miles is mainly known with ventures into the electronic realm, into fusion, bringing all kinds of different styles of music together, which was a sign of the time. We had rock music evolving, the world was getting smaller, several world music styles were fusing with the jazz language, with the jazz harmonic language, and adding different grooves and approaches. Of course, Bitches Brew was the groundbreaking album that brought together a lot of the innovators of fusion that later became known for creating their own path in that direction, as John McLaughlin with the Mahavishnu Orchestra, or Herbie Hancock, the Headhunters, or Chick Corea with Return to Forever, Joe Zawinul with Weather Report. Going in these different directions, actually Miles Davis took a short health-related break and came back in the 80s one more time with a series of albums. One that became very well-known but also contested from a lot of direction was Tutu. Some of the tracks actually on that recording were planned in as a collaboration with Prince, but he actually pulled out. He did not state the reasons. The album was actually mostly produced, written, and arranged by Marcus Miller at that time. It was also a contested fact because, you know, jazz we usually associate with groups playing together and much less so with synthesizers and sequencers and drum machines. There was a live version of this album that did go perform. A lot of young players got to be featured, but it became one of Miles' very late masterpieces. He passed away just a few years later due to lots of health issues that he had for a long time. I want to conclude this session on Miles Davis with this masterpiece. And again, I encourage everybody to dig in and find so much more. An incredibly prolific artist that always at the forefront of new directions, always leaving us a classic for a specific era. So this is the 80s, Tutu, as released in September 1986 on Warner Brothers Records, the album A Tribute to Archbishop Desmond Tutu, human rights and anti-apartheid activist. So here we go. Thanks for listening to Talking Jazz. Thank you for going with me on this journey in history and celebrating this monumental centennial. Please subscribe also to the podcast.

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WETF, the jazz station, celebrating over 100 years of recorded jazz. 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

album Belisa Pura, that's out on Brazilian Air Music Marketing and DBB Productions. What a mouthful. An album of Brazilian-flavored Latin jazz. A lot of fun. 1-0 by Gafiara, Rio, Miami. Welcome, I'm Clay Ryder. Thanks for tuning in. In this hour, we'll dig some of the latest Latin jazz tracks making the scene. We're going to hear from many great folks, including Tierney Sutton, Bobby Mantos, Arturo Sandoval, Gabriel Cavassa, Peter Erskine, Rebecca Rafla, and many others. Up next, Tumbao Bravo with Gia No Cry.

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It's a sliver of glass, it is life, it's the sun. It is night, it is death, it's a trap.

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The Bobby Matos Heritage Ensemble gave us the Jazz Messenger, composition of the pianist on this date, Theo Saunders. It's taken from the album Memorial Tribute, recorded live at La Peña Cultural Center in Berkeley, California, featuring Frank Fontaine Jr. on the tenor sax, Danny Weinstein on trombone, John B. Williams on bass, Theo Saunders on piano, Robertito Melendez on congas, Judd Matos on percussion, and Bobby Matos on the timbales and vocals. Originally recorded in 2007, you can pick this up on Life Force Jazz. The Jazz Messenger by Bobby Matos Heritage Ensemble. And before that, we checked in with Yerny Sutton and Tamir Hindelman from their album Spring. We heard Waters of March. You can pick that up on BFM Jazz. Tierney on the vocals and Tamir on the piano. Waters of March. And leading off the set, the latest release by Tumbao Bravo with Paul Vornhagen, The Joy of the Mambo, the name of the album. You can pick that up on Global Pulse. And we heard Gina No Cry, featuring Paul Vornhagen on the woodwinds, Dave Rajewski on trumpet, Armando Vega on congas, Olman Pierda on timbales, Kurt Schwartzmuller on piano, and Patrick Prouty on bass, giving us Gia No Cry. You're listening to Sound Ideas. I'm Clay Ryder. Thanks for spending some time with us today. We continue now with the latest from trumpeter Arturo Sandoval. This is Azulito.

I Love You, as performed by Rebecca Rafla from her album Fundamentally Unfinished, a self-released project of hers, featuring Rebecca on the vocals, Rob Dixon on sax, Patrick Wright on guitar, Jesse Whitman on bass, Steve Lee on piano, and Kenny Phelps on drums, giving us I Love You by Rebecca Rafla. Prior to that, we heard from Peter Erskine from his latest release, Peregrine. That's out on Hard Wag Records. And we heard Chalypso. That's an Alan Pascal composition, who played the keyboards on this date, along with Scott Cawley on bass and Peter Erskine on the drums, giving us Chalypso by Peter Erskine. We also heard from vocalist Gabrielle Cavassa from her latest Blue Note date, Diavola. We heard her composition, Bossy Nova. Gabrielle on the vocals and acoustic guitar, along with Jeff Parker on electric guitar, Larry Grenadier on bass, Paul Cornish on the piano, and Brian Blade on drums, giving us Bossy Nova by Gabrielle Cavassa. Leading off the set, the latest from Arturo Sandoval, his album Sagu, and we heard Azuluto. That featured Arturo on the trumpet, Lisandro Vidre on keyboards, Maximilian Garrel on bass, William Braun on guitar, and Daniel Feldman on drums, with Azuluto by Arturo Sandoval. You're listening to Sound Ideas. I'm Clay Ryder. Thanks for spending some time with us today. We continue now with vocalist Christopher Sanchez from his album Latin Jazz Meets Opera. This is The Shadow of Your Smile.

Travis Big Band. The Bobby Sanabria Multiverse Big Band with La Fruta is taken from their album Arsenio and Beyond, live at the Bronx Music Hall. That's out on Jazz Head Records. And before that, we heard from Christopher Sanchez from his album Latin Jazz Meets Opera. It's out on Zoho Records. We heard The Shadow of Your Smile. If you'd like to learn more about any of the material presented in this or any other program in the Sound Ideas series, I suggest you swing by our website. 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And you'll find more information and details on any of the material you've heard on this or other programs in the Sound Ideas series. 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You can reach us at info@jazzstreams.org. We have time for one more track to close out our time together. And it's only fitting we close out with what I consider to be one of the best records I've heard this year. It would be from the Javier Nero Jazz Orchestra, the album El Que Bulan, available on Outside In Music. Just some fabulous compositions and arrangements here by Javier. He plays the lead trombone in the orchestra, of which there must be 25 or 30 people listed here on the credits, plus a lot of guests, including Warren Wolf on vibes on this track. What a fantastic album it has proven to be. And this is Tesseract by Javier Nero Jazz Orchestra.

Our time once again is coming to a close. We're digging the sounds of the Javier Nero Jazz Orchestra with Tesseract from his album Alkebulon. Hope you enjoyed this hour exploring some of the latest Latin jazz tracks making the scene. I'm Clay Ryder. Thanks for listening. I look forward to the next time we get together.

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Marion McPartland at the piano, Madam Piano Jazz herself playing Miles Davis's Blue in Green as we celebrate Miles Davis's 100th birthday. With Marion McPartland, Garian Mazzaruppi playing bass, Glenn Davis on drums. I'm Jane Lee Ross, and thanks for listening to Jazz with me. You can get in touch anytime and let us know what you love about jazz. 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

0: The granddaddy of the jazz guitar, Wes Montgomery, with Strings from his record Fusion, recorded in 1963. The tune Tune Up, attributed to Miles Davis, actually written by Eddie Vincent, but Miles made it very popular. We're celebrating Miles Davis's 100th birthday, and before that, another jazz guitar wizard, Pat Martino, live at Yoshi's Jazz Club in Oakland, playing Miles Davis's All Blues with him, Joey DeFrancesco playing organ, and Billy Hart on drums. And also live at Yoshi's, the track before that, the great Arturo Sandoval playing trumpet, another tune associated with Miles, Seven Steps to Heaven, Miles wrote it, with Victor Feldman, celebrating Miles Davis's 100th birthday. Thanks for listening to Jazz with us.
1: This is Brent Benulis, host of Collector's Choice, inviting you to join me here at WETF on Wednesdays at noon for a session of Jazz from New England, during which we will listen to jazz giants of yesteryear, such as Johnny Hodges, Artie Shaw, and Bobby Hackett, to boppers such as Joe Gordon, Phil Woods, and Roy Haynes, to the modernists such as Tony Williams, James Williams, and Terry Lynn Carrington. Meanwhile, stay tuned right here on WETF for the best in jazz all day and all night.

Mulgrew Miller at the piano, Milestones, celebrating Miles Davis's 100th birthday this year, and before that, another Miles tune, Solar, two guitarists, John Abercrombie and John Schofield. The set began with Nardis, another Miles tune, performed by Jackie Terrison at the piano. I'm Jane Ali Ross. Thanks so much for celebrating Miles Davis's 100th birthday with us. We'll hear from Miles himself now. Selections from the 1957 film Ascenseur pour l'Échafaud, The Elevator to the Gallows. Film noir from Miles Davis.

from the 1957 film noir starring Jean Moreau, Ascenseur pour le Chafaud, the elevator to the gallows, with music by Miles Davis. And we wish Miles Davis a very happy 100th birthday. I'm Jana Lee Ross. 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

Music from Jennifer Wharton's Bonegasm. Grit and Grace is the name of the recording. And we heard the composition, Anita. Thank you so much for joining me. You're with D. Alexander. Great music coming up just for you. So please, I'm happy you decided to hang out with me. So let's have a great time. This is Jazz.

That's Ali Farka Touré with Ry Cooder on that electric slide guitar. Ali Farka Touré on vocals and acoustic guitar, along with Clarence Brown on viola, John Patitucci bass, Jim Keltner drums, Hama Sankere on calabash, and Umar Touré on bongos and chorus vocals. From the recording Talking Timbuktu, we heard the composition I Do. Before that, we heard from Alfredo Rodriguez on piano from his recording Coral Way with the composition La Bilirubina. Here's Allison Owl with the Migrations Ensemble from the recording Migrations. We're going to take a listen to the composition Them, featuring the vocals of Lila Bialy.

0: Faulkner Evans on piano, the title track from his recording, Through the Lens. And right before that, we heard from Ray Blue from Hashtag People, doing a phenomenal job on Antonio Carlos Jobim's composition, Dreamer. Thank you for joining me. You're with D. Alexander. This is Jazz.
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not stand still just for

The Duke, Duke Ellington and his orchestra, from the Ellington Suites, The Single Petal of a Rose, composition he did for Queen Elizabeth. Right before that, Greta Matassa from her recording Portrait, Just for a Thrill. And started things off with Azar Lawrence from New Sky with Revelation. Let's continue with the Art Ensemble of Chicago, Famadou Don Moyer and his group, with Luba Rashik on vocals, Black Nile.

Miss Brandi Younger on harp from her recording Brand New Life with Windmills featuring Ninth Wonder. Thank you for joining me. So happy to be here with you. Until we are together again, take care. You're with D. Alexander. This is Jazz.

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0: As she walked away, a tune from Brother Jack McDuff's 1969 album Down Home Style. And did you catch his little Eleanor Rigby quote? Eleanor Rigby herself showed up before that, as performed by guitarist Gene Bertoncini. And we kicked off the set with another Beatles tune, Blackbird, Brad Meldow at the piano. I'm Janie Lee Ross. Thanks so much for listening to Jazz with me.
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2: 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yesteryear, such as Johnny Hodges, Artie Shaw, and Bobby Hackett, to boppers such as Joe Gordon, Phil Woods, and Roy Haynes, to the modernists such as Tony Williams, James Williams, and Terry Lynn Carrington. Meanwhile, stay tuned right here on WETF for the best in jazz all day and all night.
0: And now a very clever Scandinavian shuffle from Henry Mancini.

0: Thank you very much, and welcome to our last concert in Japan for this year. On behalf of Harold Danko on piano, Hein van der Gein on bass, and John Ingalls on drums.
1: Chet Baker live in Tokyo, his final recording from 1987, Stella by Starlight, and he told you who the band was before that. Another record live in Tokyo, Marlena Shaw singing Round Midnight. Marlena Shaw recorded in 2003 in Tokyo. I'm Jana Lee Ross. Thanks for listening to Jazz with me. A track now from the man who has been called the space cowboy of the R&B and disco scene and the godfather of neo-soul, from Roy Ayers. This is his take on Sweet Sam Cooke's You Send Me.

from 1978. Roy Ayers playing Vibes and singing You Send Me, made famous by Sam Cooke. Sounds just a little different when Roy Ayers takes it to the disco. I'm Jana Lee Ross. Thanks so much for listening to Jazz With Me. 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

guitarist Dave Stryker from 8-Track 3, the third in his series of albums called 8-Track, hearkening to the days of when we just might have listened to that tune on the 8-Track player in our car. His great cover of Stevie Wonder's Too High, Stephon Harris playing the vibes with him. Thanks for listening to Jazz With Me. I'm Janie Lee Ross, and you can

0: Music from some of our feathered friends. When the Red Red Robin comes bobbing along. From 1959, Shelly Mann on drums, Ray Brown on bass, Barney Kessel playing guitar, and the Peacocks, a more stately feathered friend, that from Cecile McLaurin's Solvent. Beautiful tune written by the pianist Jimmy Rowles. Kicked off the set with a scaly friend, I guess he is, Chameleon, Herbie Hancock's very famous tune. From Finger Painting, the music of Herbie Hancock, led by bassist Christian McBride, Nicholas Payton playing trumpet, and Mark Whitfield on guitar. I'm Jane Lee Ross. 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
3: What is this thing called love, this funny thing called love? Who can solve its mystery? Why should it make a fool of me? I saw you there one wonderful day. You took my heart and threw it away. That's why I ask the Lord in heaven above, what is this thing called love? The one I

That's why I'm asking about a little bit up above. What is this thing called love?

And that, folks, is how that is done. James Brown, the godfather of soul, hardest working man in show business, who singing It's Magic. A great arrangement from Oliver Nelson from one of my favorite records of all time, Soul on Top. Before that, Organic Vibes, Joey DeFrancesco playing organ, Bobby Hutcherson playing vibes, get it, Organic Vibes, some help from George Coleman on sax, the tune Somewhere in the Night, and we began the set with Keith Jarrett live in Paris with the usual suspects as his sidemen, Jack DeJohnette on drums, Gary Peacock playing bass, Cole Porter's What Is This Thing Called Love. I'm Jana Lee Ross. Thanks so much for listening to This Thing Called Jazz with me.

Dexter Gordon, 1963, the album Our Man in Paris, and the other men in Paris, Kenny Clarke on drums, Bud Powell playing piano, Pierre Michelot playing bass. The Gershwin tune, Our Love is Here to Stay. I'm Jana Lee Ross. Thanks so much for listening to Jazz with me. You can get in touch anytime and let us know what you love about jazz. 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

Hendrik Mwerkens from the Netherlands, jazz harmonica player, picking up the mantle from Toots Thielemans as the premier jazz harmonica player of the world. That tune, Benny Golson's Whisper Not. I'm Jana Lee Ross. Thanks so much for listening to Jazz With Me.

0: the Clayton Hamilton Jazz Orchestra, the tune Jazz Party. Before that, Dexter Gordon in 1965, I'm a Fool to Want You, and Freddie Hubbard is playing trumpet with him on the track, Billy Higgins on drums, Bob Cranshaw playing bass, Barry Harris playing piano. The set began with the always elegant Fred Hirsch playing My Funny Valentine. I'm Janie Lee Ross. 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
1: Hey, everybody, this is Mike Finnerty inviting you to start off your Fridays on a positive note with my Morning with Mike show at 8 a.m. right here at WETF 105.7 in South Bend, Indiana, and streaming live at jazzradiowetf.org. What a better way to kick things off than the uplifting sounds of some of the world's finest artists. See you then.

You recognize the piano, but it wasn't a Charlie Brown song. Vince Guaraldi from 1962, his breakthrough record, Jazz Impressions of Black Orpheus. Henry Mancini's Moon River was the tune before that. Michel Legrand's beautiful You Must Believe in Spring, and that was Tierney Sutton from her Paris Sessions. Kicked off the set with Lee Konitz live in 1997 with Brad Meldow on piano, Charlie Hayden on bass playing Alone Together. I'm Janalee Ross. Thanks for listening to Jazz with me.

0: This is Jana Lee Ross reminding you that you are listening to WETFLP in South Bend, Indiana. 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
1: 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I'm Gloria Krolak, and this is WETF-FM, the jazz station in South Bend, Indiana, and heard around the world at jazzradiowetf.org. Thanks for joining me this Monday morning. That's Arthur Lipner and Morning Song opening the show. Johnny Green and Edward Heyman in 1933 wrote what is now a jazz standard, I Cover the Waterfront, after a book of the same name. Well, I cover the vibraphone, all things vibraphone and vibraphone adjacent. This first recording is from the sticks of renowned percussionist Emil Richards and his Yaz Band, the album Yaz Per Favore, the title track.

from Karen Allison's Imagina, Songs of Brazil. It's another unforgettable Jobim tune with Dolores Duran's lyrics and Steve Nelson on the vibes. In the center of the set, Rainbow Wheel with Warren Wolf playing vibraphone. The album is bassist and composer Christian McBride's Kind of Brown with Eric Scott Reed on piano, Steve Wilson sax, and Carl Allen drums. Inspired by Freddie Hubbard. We opened with Jazz Per Favore, Jazz Please, by Emil Richards' Jazz Band. Listen up for another standard, My Romance, a Rodgers and Hart tune from 1935. Johnny Lytle is the vibraphonist from his CD The Loop, now paired with his album New and Groovy. Maybe not so new, but still groovy.

was the very peppy Gladys C. Bounce, Lionel Hampton, and the Big Band Gold Collection, released in 1951. Can't you just see the jitterbuggers on the dance floor? Earlier, from the group New Faces, their album Straightforward with Ben Gillese on vibes and written by organist Jared Gold. Each of the six members of the New Faces band is a gifted band leader, and that includes trumpeter Josh Lawrence, saxophonist Roxy Cross, pianist Theo Hill, bassist Peter Brendler, and drummer Vinnie Sparazza. The track was Preaching to the Choir, I might add. The lovely ballad My Romance with Johnny Lytle opening the set. 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I'm Gloria Krolak, your host at Morning Glory. Here's Joe Locke on the album Five for John. That's John Coltrane and pianist Dado Moroni's tribute. Also, Max Iannotta, saxophone, Alvin Queen, drums, Marco Panaccia, bass. In addition to the Coltrane tunes, Moroni wrote two compositions, including Sister Something, coming up next.

Al Jader and Out of Nowhere, recorded on Black Orchid and written by the songwriting team referred to earlier, Heyman and Green, a tender ballad written in 1931 for the improbable movie Dude Ranch. Some of the best jazz classics came out of the wackiest movies. In the middle, Paul Jost and I Got Rhythm, written by the Gershwins for the Broadway musical Girl Crazy in 1930. Jost shows us his percussion tricks along with Dan Monahan on drums, Frank Strauss piano, and Steve Varner bass. The album is Breaking Through, Jost's journey back to music after losing his dear friend, pianist George Mesterházy. Sister Something, inspired by Horace Silver's Sister Sadie, from Five for John with Joe Locke on vibraphone. Here's Fats Saadi from his retrospective album and La J-A-M-F. I don't know how to pronounce that, so I'll just say the letters. J-A-M-F.

Guitarist Neth Irizarry wrote that last tune, El Swing de la Finca, translated as Farm Swing. It's on his album Cambio, or Change, that he shares with Martin Fabricius on Vibes. Also notable on the album are Jimmy Haslip on bass and Ricardo Padilla, percussion. Gary Burton on Missouri Uncompromised on Pat Metheny's Quartet Live. Steve Swallow on bass and Antonio Sanchez on drums. Metheny wrote the piece. Fats Saadi opened with Le J-A-M-F, a French title, but the meaning didn't reveal itself to me on the trusty internet. If you know, or think you know, write me at my website contact page, GloriaJazz.com. That's it for Morning Glory, the Vibraphone Showcase. 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
1: 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And this is Afro-Cuban Latin Jazz, an hour during which you're served a spicy blend of the improvisational creativity of jazz with the exciting rhythms and melodies of the African diaspora. Here is our beloved Cal Jader.

from 1960, Gal Jaders' rendition of Dizzy Gillespie's tune A Night in Tunisia. Along with Gal Jader on vibes, Vince Guaraldi was on piano, Willie Bobo on percussion, Mongo Santamaria on congas, Al McKibben on bass, and Jose Silva on tenor sax. Wonderful, as always. From sometime in the mid-90s, here is the American singer and jazz pianist Shirley Horn playing a Tom Jobim song, O Amor en Paz, which they translate to say to mean Once I Loved. She's got an all-star group with her. I'll tell you about them at the end.

O Amor en Paz, translated to Once I Loved by Antonio Carlos Jobim, performed by Shirley Horn on piano and vocals. Along with Shirley were Ron Carter on bass, Herbie Hancock on keyboards, Oscar Castro Neves on guitar. Just a really beautiful rendition of the Jobim tune. As always, I'm constantly discovering new musicians and new music. Well, this next piece is not new music for me, but it's a new artist, Luigi Arredondo, who is a tenor sax player based in Miami. And here with his quartet is their rendition of Michel Camilo's composition, On Fire.

Wow, Luigi Arredondo, that guy can blow the saxophone. Playing along with him was the wonderful pianist Trenton Klaas, and on bass was Ruben Espinosa, with Marvin Clair Saint on drums, playing Michel Camilo's On Fire. Well, we're going to slow it down now and listen to a classic tune called Sabor a Mí, composed by the late Álvaro Carrillo, Mexican composer, played by the immensely talented young Cuban-American pianist Kemuel Roig and his trio, recorded in 2024.

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The beautiful Sabor Ami, played by Kemuel Roig on piano, Manuel Orza on bass, Jose Mahito Aguilera on congas. Okay, we're going to jump back to 1948 and hear the great Tresero Arsenio Rodriguez y su conjunto playing a piece called Tintorera Ya Llegó. And by the way, at around 2 minutes, you're going to hear the wonderful Cuban pianist Lily Martinez take a solo.

classic, Arsenio Rodriguez y su conjunto playing Tintorera Ya Llegó, featuring the great piano playing of Lily Martinez. Okay, put on your listening caps because I want you to compare two renditions of the same tune called Choro Mio.

two renditions of Choro Meu by the Brazilian composer Keiko Brandão. So what did you think? The first piece was a duet featuring the young Colombian pianist Jesus Molina playing along with a wonderful clarinetist from the Dominican Republic named Jose Ignacio Santos Aquino. The second version was a duet featuring the Armenian pianist Vardan Ovsepian, accompanied by the wonderful singing of Tatiana Paja from Brazil. I love both versions, in fact, but it's really quite astonishing to hear how Tatiana Paja sings every note that the piano is playing on that complex, rapidly rendered piece of music. In 1992, the great Cuban group Iraqueri performed live at the Brecco Jazz Festival in Wales, led, of course, by the wonderful pianist Joe Valdez. The piece is called Estela, Pete, and Ronnie, and it's just a blazing piece of music with some unbelievably astonishing, inspirational solos. This piece you can find on YouTube, and I highly recommend you search it out. One reason is to look at when the camera pans away from the musicians to the audience. They appear to be stunned by what they're witnessing on that stage. The piece features some hot soloing by Chucho on keyboard, a long percussion solo later on by a wonderful conga player, Miguel Diaz, but it's worth listening to all the way through. Carlos Morales on guitar does a solo. Carlos Averhoff does a tenor solo. And a wonderful trumpet solo by Miguel Grego, known as El Greco.

Well, stunned or not, they apparently loved it. Wow. H.O.T. Cocinando. Estella, Pete, and Ronnie by Ira Kelly. Live at the Brecon Jazz Festival in Wales in 1992. Well, mi gente, this has been Afro-Cuban Latin Jazz with Dr. Russ Hamer, WETF 105.7 FM, The Jazz Station, out of South Bend, Indiana. I leave you with Canción Barroco by Orlando Maraca Valle.

0: Good morning. Today is June 1st, and it marks the birthday of jazz notables Hal Cusick and Lenny Niehaus. Hal Cusick was born this day in 1924 in Medford, Massachusetts. He participated in launching the modern big band era as a saxophonist with Boyd Rayburn and then Claude Thornhill. In addition to 10 albums as a leader, he recorded several titles with Don Elliott, Elliot Lawrence, Gunther Schuller, Manny Albom, and several others. Composer and alto saxophonist Lenny Niehaus was born this day in 1929 in St. Louis, Missouri. Touring and appearing on 15 albums with Stan Kenton, he had the longest and most recorded tenure of any of the lead alto players with that band. His composition portfolio is equally impressive. In his later years, actor and movie producer Clint Eastwood enlisted Niehaus to score more than a dozen films, including Bird, Mystic River, and Bridges of Madison County. His work was also heard on several television shows. From WETF's entire family, happy birthday salutes go to Hal Cusick and Lenny Niehaus, and happy birthday to all our listeners who share their birthday with these jazz notables. And tune in every morning just before 10 when we call attention to the birthdays of artists who should never be forgotten. For the station that celebrates more than 100 years of recorded jazz, I'm Dr. Richard Rose.
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Charlie Parker's Yardbird Suite, done by a person who played with Charlie Parker, Sadiq Hakim, the pianist, Errol Walters on bass, and Clifford Barbaro on drums. That's from the recording Lazy Bird. Sadiq Hakim playing with Charlie Parker as far back as the 1940s. That gets us started in the right direction this hour. How you doing? Dave Schwann here. We always appreciate your company and hope you appreciate the great American music we call jazz. Gene Ammons coming up in just a second. We hope you can stay with us for a lot of great music ahead, and we hope things are going very well for you and yours. Gene Ammons up next from what turned out to be his final recording session in March of 1974. Ironically, the name of the album that was released on the Prestige label was called Goodbye. That's the Gordon Jenkins tune, of course, that's included on the album. We're going to hear something else, however, that Gene wrote, perhaps as a kind of salute to baritone saxophonist Jerry Mulligan. Miles Davis called Jerry Jeru, G-E-R-U. And here's Gene's tune called Jeru's Blues.

You want to hear straight ahead blues? Those guys can get it done. Jug, Gene Emmons, who was known as Jug there on tenor sax, he wrote the tune called Jeru's Blues, perhaps in tribute to Jerry Mulligan, the baritone saxophone virtuoso. This is from the recording on the prestige label called Goodbye. The Gordon Jenkins tune included on the album, as we mentioned before we played this cut. And just a few months after this was recorded, in March of 1974, Gene Emmons passed away. But here is the rundown of the personnel. Along with Gene Emmons on tenor, Nat Adderley cornet, Gary Bartz on alto sax, Kenny Drew piano, Sam Jones on bass, Louis Hayes on drums, and additional percussion on conga from Ray Barreto. Jeru's Blues from Gene Emmons. You're listening to Jazz with Dave Schwann, and up next, drummer Paul Shaw and his quintet. Alex Sipiagin is here on trumpet with Brad Shepik, guitar, Gary Versace piano, Drew Gress on bass from the recording Moment of Clarity, the opening cut, Heartland.

That opens up the recording Moment of Clarity from the Paul Shaw Quintet. The tune is called Heartland. Paul on drums, Alex Sipiagin on trumpet, Brad Shepik guitar, Gary Versace piano, and Drew Gress on bass. Here is Mulgrew Miller. What a difference a day makes.

Well-deserved applause for Mulgrew Miller and his trio live at Yoshi's, the great club in Oakland and Jack London Square, from the recording called Live at Yoshi's, Volume 1. Nice to have two volumes of this. Of course, the tune, What a Difference a Day Makes. Mulgrew at the piano, Derek Hodge on bass, Kareem Riggins on drums. A lot more jazz ahead. Please stay with us. My name's Dave Schwann. Thank you for joining us. You know, we've often said on these programs that Mulgrew Miller left us all too soon. Indeed, he did. But during his brief lifetime, left us some great music and some great playing, as we just heard. And coming up in just a couple minutes, a tribute to Mulgrew Miller from a big band, the Scott Quinnell Jazz Orchestra, something from their CD called Mulgrewology. But first, we have something from Miles Davis.

A very brief but beautiful arrangement of Here Comes the Honeyman from George Gershwin's Porgy and Bess. It is from Miles Davis with one of his collaborations with Gil Evans from the late 1950s, 1958 to be exact, from the album Porgy and Bess. Here is the Scott Gwinnell Jazz Orchestra from the album Mulgrewology, their tribute to Mulgrew Miller, and Mulgrew's tune called Second Thoughts.

Second Thoughts. Music by Mulgrew Miller and arranged by Scott Gwinnell for his jazz orchestra, the Scott Gwinnell Jazz Orchestra, from their, really their tribute CD to the music of Mulgrew called Mulgrewology. We heard Terry Kimura soloing on trombone and Scott Gwinnell on piano. You're listening to Jazz with Dave Schwann. Thank you so much for joining us. If you've just joined us, welcome on in. Please stay with us for Bill Evans.

Bill Evans, of course, with Blue in Green, the recording done at the end of December of 1959. In March of that year, Bill was in the studio with Miles Davis to record Blue in Green for the album, Kind of Blue. But here, Bill has his own trio, Scott LaFaro on bass and Paul Mosian on drums, the legendary and timeless Bill Evans Trio from the album Portrait in Jazz. You're listening to Jazz with Dave Schwann, and since we're drawing connections between Bill Evans and Miles Davis, here's another connection to those two great musicians, John Coltrane. Train, of course, was in the studio for Kind of Blue with Miles and Bill. Here's John Coltrane's Countdown, done by Joey Alexander.

little studio talk there right at the very end between Joey Alexander and his friends Larry Grenadier on bass and Ulysses Owens Jr. on drums. Joey, of course, at the piano for an amazing version of John Coltrane's Countdown. It's from the album of the same name, Countdown. And before that, a big influence on Joey Alexander, Bill Evans and Blue and Green. We thank you so much for joining us this hour and hope you enjoyed all the great American music we call jazz. Dave Schwann finishing up with Eric Applegate. Eric Applegate and his friends from their recording Three's a Crowd and the tune of the same name,

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0: Welcome to Jazz for Everyone, hosted by Larry Dwyer on WETF, the jazz station in South Bend, Indiana. This is the program where we play jazz that everyone likes, those who have been listening for years, and those who are new to jazz. Enjoy the music. Today's show begins with the Oscar Peterson Trio, featuring bass player Ray Brown playing How High the Moon. Let's listen to Oscar himself do the introduction to this live recording.
1: A little earlier in the evening, we featured our guitarist, Herbie Ellis. And at this time, we would like to feature our bassist, Ray Brown, as he joins us to a number that has become a jazz classic, How High the Moon.

Wow, what an energetic performance. That was the Oscar Peterson Trio in 1956 playing the song How High the Moon at the Stratford, Ontario Shakespearean Festival. Oscar was playing piano, Ray Brown was featured on string bass, and the guitarist was Herb Ellis. Next up on Jazz for Everyone is singer Diane Reeves in 2001 performing Misty, the wonderful song composed by pianist Errol Garner. Here is Diane Reeves.

A delightful recording. That was the song Misty, recorded by vocalist Diane Reeves, along with Mulgrew Miller on piano, bassist Reginald Veal, and Greg Hutchison playing the drums. It's from a 2001 album titled The Calling, and was so good it was later released on an album called The Best of Diane Reeves. You are listening to Jazz for Everyone with your host, Larry Dwyer, on WETF, the jazz station in South Bend, Indiana. Next up is a song played by the Clayton Hamilton Jazz Orchestra. It's called Shout Me Out.

That was the song Shout Me Out, played by the Clayton Hamilton Jazz Orchestra on an album of the same name, recorded in 2000. The band is led by alto saxophonist Jeff Clayton, drummer Jeff Hamilton, and bassist John Clayton, who writes the arrangements. The solos were by Lee Callett on baritone sax, guitarist Jim Hirschman, John Clayton playing string bass with a bow, and Jeff Clayton on alto sax. You are listening to Jazz for Everyone with your host Larry Dwyer on WETF, the jazz station in South Bend, Indiana. Next is the beautiful alto sax sound of Paul Desmond. He became famous playing with Dave Brubeck, but here he teams up with guitarist Jim Hall as they play a song made famous by Frank Sinatra. This is Nancy with the Laughing Face.

That was a wonderful rendition of the song Nancy with the Laughing Face. It was done in 1963 by Paul Desmond on alto sax, along with Jim Hall playing guitar, Gene Chirico on bass, and Connie Kay doing the drumming. It's from an album called Easy Living. You are listening to Jazz for Everyone with your host, Larry Dwyer, on WETF, the jazz station in South Bend, Indiana. And now let's liven things up with a ferocious version of an old Gershwin song. It's done by Rob McConnell and the Boss Brass. Here's Crazy Rhythms.

That was Rob McConnell and his group called The Boss Brass, playing a lively version of George Gershwin's song, Crazy Rhythm. Three trombone players did the solos. Rob McConnell on valve trombone, then Bob Livingston and Alistair Kay on regular slide trombones. It's from a 1995 album called Don't Get Around Much Anymore. Rob McConnell and the Boss Brass. You are listening to Jazz for Everyone with your host, Larry Dwyer, on WETF, the jazz station in South Bend, Indiana. Jazz for Everyone continues now with one of Billie Holiday's best-known recordings. This is the song, Them, Their Eyes, recorded in 1939.

0: wind up with them knives. You'd better watch out, little brown eyes, if you wise. 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
1: That was Billie Holiday singing Them Their Eyes in 1939. Soloists included Tab Smith on alto sax, Charlie Shavers playing muted trumpet, and Kenneth Holland on the tenor sax. Next up is the Ramsey Lewis Trio with their original 1965 recording of their best-known song. This is a live recording of The In Crowd.

That was pianist Ramsey Lewis with L.D. Young on bass and Red Holt playing the drums. The song was perhaps their best-known recording and was called The In Crowd. It was performed live at the Bohemian Caverns in Washington, D.C. in 1965 and released on an album with the same name, The In Crowd. We will close out this edition of Jazz for Everyone with the wonderful voice of Ella Fitzgerald. Here she is in 1964 singing the beautiful song called The Midnight Sun.

0: That, of course, was the magnificent voice of Ella Fitzgerald singing The Midnight Sun. That song was originally composed in 1947 by Lionel Hampton and Sonny Burke, with lyrics later added by Johnny Mercer. This recording is from the 1964 album Ella Fitzgerald Sings, the Johnny Mercer Songbook. The orchestra was arranged by Nelson Riddle, and the vibes solos were by Frank Flynn. And this has been Jazz for Everyone, hosted by Larry Dwyer on WETF, the jazz station in South Bend, Indiana. This is the program.
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I'm coming to you from Atlanta, Georgia, once again with another exciting show. We started off our program with the incredible Lakeisha Benjamin. This multi-Grammy nominated saxophonist, arranger, composer, and educator is straight out of New York. She's making waves in the jazz world. She got her start learning from legends like Clark Terry and later worked with the amazing Terry Lynn Carrington. She's also played alongside powerhouse artists like Diane Reeves, Gregory Porter, and Theo Kroeker. The song we heard is called Train, paying homage to the work of both John and his wife Alice Coltrane. We've got a lot of great music lined up today, a mix of classic tunes, unforgettable recordings, and a few songs you might not know yet, but definitely should. Coming up, we have the internationally acclaimed Boston-based jazz pianist and composer, Laszlo Gardoni, winner of the Great American Jazz Piano Competition. He's a professor of piano at Berklee College of Music. He also teaches at Harvard University's Jazz Combo Initiative, and we're going to hear the song Irrepressible. 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

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That was Grammy-nominated Christy Dashiell. She's a phenomenal vocalist, originally from North Carolina in the D.C. areas where she resides, and I'm so grateful that you got a chance to check out her song titled Dreamland. Up next, we have New Orleans' own and internationally known Grammy Award-winning jazz pianist, Sullivan Fortner. He's going to play the Duke Ellington Classic in a sentimental mood. 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

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We kicked off our second half hour with an original composition by New York-based saxophonist Christopher McBride. His CD titled Ramon is dedicated to his father and grandfather. The band on this album is certainly swinging. You've got Christopher McBride on saxophone, J.S. Williams on trumpet, Jonathan Edwards Thomas on piano, Noah Jackson on bass, Cedric Easton on drums, Corey Wallace on trombone, and a host of others. Oh my goodness, you have to check this out. I definitely hope to share more from saxophonist Christopher McBride. The song we heard is titled Lady D, which is a tribute to his mom. I know you're going to love this next song performed by Peter Martin. He's a jazz pianist, an accomplished jazz pianist, composer, arranger, and educator. The song is titled Kings of Gravois. Don't touch that dial. We have a lot of great music in store for this half hour. Make sure you keep it locked to Collector's Choice with me, Lori Williams, your jazz songbird, on Jazz Radio WETF.org for the best in jazz.

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This is Collector's Choice with me, Lori Williams, your jazz songbird. We just heard from my friend Michael Hawkins with his song, Zarina's House. On this particular CD, we have Michael Hawkins on bass, Dr. Weldon Hill on piano, James Saxmo Gates on alto and soprano saxophones, Rex Richardson on trumpet, and sharing drums we have Billy Williams Jr. and Lee Pearson. Up next we have Sharon Minamoto, and she has been captivating audiences since the age of 16, building an international career as a pianist, composer, band leader, and educator. She's been on the faculty in the music department of Vancouver Community College since 2000, and she sits on the board of directors for the Fraser McPherson Jazz Fund. Here she is with the song Rosebud for Keiko Robson from her latest album. Make sure you keep your dial locked to Collector's Choice with me, Lori Williams, right here on Jazz Radio WETF.org for the best in jazz.

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1: 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I hope you'll join me for Collector's Choice with Laurie Williams next week. Same time, same place. Remember, words are powerful. 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

0: This is Brent Benoulas, host of Collector's Choice, inviting you to join me here at WETF on Wednesdays at noon for a session of jazz from New England, during which we will listen to jazz giants of yesteryear, such as Johnny Hodges, Artie Shaw, and Bobby Hackett, to boppers such as Joe Gordon, Phil Woods, and Roy Haynes, to the modernists such as Tony Williams, James Williams, and Terry Lynn Carrington. Meanwhile, stay tuned right here on WETF for the best in jazz all day and all night.
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WETF, the jazz station, celebrating over 100 years of recorded jazz. 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

Welcome to Research and Development here on WETF, the jazz station in South Bend, Indiana. I'm your host, Charlie Colhase, and for the next 2 hours, we'll be bringing you forward-looking jazz. We have a very special program for you today. In our first hour, we'll be remembering the great tenor saxophonist and composer Sonny Rollins. He passed away last Monday at the age of 95. In our second hour, we're remembering the great multi-instrumentalist Gunter Hampel. He passed away back on May 18th at the age of 87. In the Classic Tenor Corner this week, well, who else? More Sonny Rollins. Lots of great music today. Stick around. We're here until 3.

Remembering the great Sonny Rollins in our first hour of research and development today. He passed away last Monday at the age of 95. We just heard Sonny Rollins recording for the Prestige label in June of 1956, originally from the album Saxophone Colossus. We heard Blue Seven. The tenor saxophone is Sonny Rollins, joined by Tommy Flanagan at the piano, Doug Watkins, the bassist, Max Roach on drums. We took that from the complete Prestige recordings of Sonny Rollins box set. Sonny Rollins, born Theodore Walter Rollins on September 7, 1930 in New York. One of jazz's greatest improvisers and composers, Sonny Rollins was born in Harlem's Sugar Hill neighborhood to parents from the U.S. Virgin Islands. He started playing piano as a child, graduating first to the alto saxophone and then at 15 to the tenor saxophone. As a teen, Sonny played in the neighborhood band, including future jazz greats Jackie McLean, Kenny Drew, and Art Taylor. He made his first recordings in 1949 at the age of 18 with Babs Gonzalez, J.J. Johnson, and Bud Powell. Like many jazz musicians under the spell of Charlie Parker, Rollins had drug issues and was incarcerated for a time in the early 50s. He kicked heroin during a spell at the Federal Medical Center in Lexington,

Kentucky in 1955. Following this, he began the first of several retreats from public performance, working as a janitor in Chicago and practicing every spare moment. Later in 1955, he briefly joined Miles Davis's quintet. In 1956, he was a member of the Clifford Brown Max Roach Quintet. Since Brown's death later in 1956, Rollins was largely a band leader. By the late 70s, he was regarded as a jazz icon and among the elite performers in the music. Sonny retired from public performance in 2012 due to health issues, but stayed active, giving interviews and offering critiques on current affairs. He passed away on May 26th at his home in Woodstock, New York. He remains one of the most influential musicians in jazz history. So let's continue now and hear the young Sonny Rollins, just about a month shy of his 19th birthday, recording with the Bud Powell Quintet for the Blue Note label. Bud Powell at the piano, Fats Navarro on trumpet, Sonny Rollins on tenor, Tommy Potter the bassist, and Roy Haynes on drums. This is Bouncing with Bud. Remembering Sonny Rollins on Research and Development.

0: Well, I think that it's about time that you start playing.
1: Yeah? Okay. Well, I think we'll start with Duke Ellington's It Don't Mean a Thing, if it ain't got that swing.
0: Go right in.
1: Okay. Here we go. One, two, three, four.

remembering the great Sonny Rollins in our first hour of research and development today. We just heard recordings done between 1949 and 1959 in that set. We just heard the Sonny Rollins Trio from a radio broadcast in Stockholm, Sweden. In March of 1959, we heard Duke Ellington's composition, It Don't Mean a Thing If It Ain't Got That Swing. The tenor saxophone of Sonny Rollins, Henry Grimes the bassist, and Joe Harris on drums. We took that from a 4-LP set on the Resonance label called Freedom Weaver, the 1959 European tour recordings of Sonny Rollins. Before that, we went back to June of 1954. Sonny Rollins is a member of the Miles Davis Quintet. We heard Doxy, Miles Davis on trumpet, Sonny Rollins on tenor saxophone. It was his composition. Horace Silver, Percy Heath, and Kenny Clark at the rhythm section, piano, bass, and drums, respectively. We started off with the Bud Powell Quintet recording for the Blue Note label in August of 1949, and we heard Bouncing with Bud. Bud Powell at the piano, his composition. Fats Navarro on trumpet, Sonny Rollins on tenor saxophone, Tommy Potter, the bassist, Roy Haynes on drums. It's research and development. Charlie Cole Hayes here, serenading you on a Monday afternoon, bringing you a program of forward-looking jazz and emanating to you via the airwaves of WETF, the jazz station in South Bend, Indiana, heard around the world at jazzradiowetf.org. Hope you're enjoying the program so far. Well, we have time for a couple more from Sonny Rollins. After his 1959 tour to Europe, Rollins went on another one of his hiatuses from public performance, spending a lot of time practicing, particularly under Williamsburg Bridge in New York. He came back in 1962 and had a band with the great Don Cherry on trumpet, along with bassist Bob Cranshaw and drummer Billy Higgins. Sonny was very influenced by the music of Don Cherry and Ornette Coleman at that time. And this band really, I think, if you listen to it, you'll hear a band where any member of the ensemble can change the direction of the music at any time. Here's a performance from the Village Gate in New York. Here's Olio. Sonny Rollins, Don Cherry, Bob Cranshaw, and Billy Higgins on research and development.

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1: 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I'm your host, Charlie Colhase. We wrapped up our Sonny Rollins feature with music from Sonny Rollins recording in New York in July of 1972. It was his comeback album after yet another period of no public performances, and it's quite a good one. We heard the Everywhere Calypso, Sonny Rollins on tenor saxophone, joined by George Cables at the piano, Bob Cranshaw on bass, David Lee, the drummer, Arthur Jenkins on congas and percussion. Before that, we went back some 10 years and heard the Sonny Rollins Quartet at the Village Gate in New York. Material recorded for the RCA label. They recorded about three nights worth of material, and all that material came out on a box set on the Solar label called The Complete at the Village Gate 1962. We heard version number 3 of Olio, Sonny Rollins on tenor saxophone, his composition, Don Cherry on cornet, Bob Cranshaw, the bassist, Billy Higgins on drums. Sonny Rollins passed away last Monday at his home in Woodstock, New York, at the age of 95. Coming up later this hour in the Classic Tenor Corner, well, who else? More Sonny Rollins. In the meantime, though, the rest of this hour, we'll turn over to music from the multi-instrumentalist Gunter Hampel. He passed away back on May 18th at the age of 87. Gunter Hampel, born August 31st, 1937, in Göttingen, Germany. He started piano lessons at the age of 4. His first exposure to jazz came at the end of World War II when he heard Louis Armstrong's music coming from Voice of America and from U.S. soldiers. By his teen years, Hampel had picked up the vibes, clarinet, and saxophone. By the age of 16, he was leading straight-ahead jazz groups around Germany. After military service, Hampel led a quartet all around Europe, along the way meeting and learning from the great many American musicians, then settling in and traveling through Europe in the 60s. Significant and influential among them were Don Cherry, Eric Dolphy, Charles Mingus, and Thelonious Monk. Hampel made his recording debut for the MPS label in 1964. His 1966 recording, Music from Europe, was picked up by the ESP label in the U.S. In 1968, Hampel toured in a band with American musicians Marion Brown, Gene Lee, and Steve McCall, all of whom would be long-term colleagues. Hampel started his own record label, Birth, in the late 60s, and continued to document his music on it into the new century. In 1972, he formed his large ensemble, Galaxy Dream Band, with which he toured into the 90s. Hampel had a broad instrumental arsenal and an individualistic approach to arranging his music for improvising musicians. He passed away after a lengthy illness on May 18th at the age of 87. We'll start off hearing Gunter Hampel playing solo flute. This material recorded in Paris in 1969. Remembering Gunter Hampel on Research and Development.

Yeah.

Remembering multi-instrumentalist Gunter Hampel in our second hour of research and development today, he passed away back on May 18th at the age of 88. We just heard him in solo, duo, and large ensemble settings in that set. In the last place, the duo of Gunter Hampel on B-flat clarinet and Thomas Kaiserling on flute, recording for the Birth label in New York in January 1974. We heard Gunter's composition, Intimate. Gunter Hampel and Thomas Kaiserling. Before that, it was Gunter Hampel's Galaxy Dream Band, recording in New York again in July of 1972. We heard Folk Song from that. Gunter Hampel heard variously on flute, vibes, and bass clarinet, the voice of the great Gene Lee, Perry Robinson on clarinet, Mark Whitecage on flute, Alan Praskin on alto saxophone and recorder, Tony Marcus on violin, David Aegis on cello, Jack Gregg on bass and wooden flute, John Shea on bass, Paul Bouillet on guitar. That from the album called Broadway, from Gunter Hampel in the Galaxy Dream Band. And we started off with Gunter Hampel playing solo flute in Würzburg, Germany, in November 1969, we heard Dance for Flute No. 3, solo percussive flute from Gunter Hampel. That material, once again, issued on the Birth label. The album called Dances. In the classic tenor corner, who else but more Sonny Rollins? Here's Sonny Rollins from a live performance in New York in 1977. We'll hear a ballad and an up-tempo one. Remembering the great Sonny Rollins again in the classic tenor corner, he passed away last Monday at his home in Woodstock, New York, at the age of 95.

The great Sonny Rollins in the Classic Tenor Corner this week, recording live in New York City in 1977. Material issued on the Lotus label from Italy under questionable provenance, the album called Island Lady. First up, we heard the beautiful ballad Easy Living, and then a Sonny Rollins composition that actually goes back to the 50s, Strode Road. Sonny Rollins on the tenor saxophone, joined by Mike Wolfe at the piano, Aurel Ray on guitar, Don Pate, the bassist, Eddie Moore on drums. Sonny Rollins passed away last Monday at his home in Woodstock, New York, at the age of 95. It's research and development. We're in the home stretch. We have time for a couple of more from Gunter Hampel. Here he is playing Solo Vibes from what is otherwise a duo album with the saxophonist Marion Brown. This is New York Sunday Afternoon. Gunter Hampel on research and development.

Wrapping up our feature on the music of the great multi-instrumentalist Günter Hampel with a pair of solo performances. We just heard him playing solo flute from a concert in Cologne, Germany in May of 1997. We heard the title track from the album called Legendary, solo flute from Günter Hampel. Before that, we heard solo vibes from Günter Hampel recording in Ludwigsburg, Germany in June of 1983. We heard New York Sunday Afternoon, solo vibes from Günter Hampel. Both of those albums released on his own birth label. Günter Hampel passed away back on May 13th at the age of 88. That's about it for this week's program. Thank you so much for tuning in. We'll be back next week. We'll have an hour of music from the great multi-woodwind player and composer Anthony Braxton, who will be celebrating his 81st birthday on June 4th. And we'll have the great Yusef Lateef, recently issued music from Yusef Lateef in the Classic Tenor Corner. Tune in then. In the meantime, stay tuned. More great jazz music coming to you here on WETF, the jazz station in South Bend, Indiana, heard around the world at jazzradio.wetf.org.

0: Hey, everybody, this is Mike Finnerty inviting you to start off your Fridays on a positive note with my Morning with Mike show at 8 a.m. right here at WETF 105.7 in South Bend, Indiana, and streaming live at jazzradiowetf.org. What a better way to kick things off than the uplifting sounds of some of the world's finest artists. See you then.
1: 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yesteryear, such as Johnny Hodges, Artie Shaw, and Bobby Hackett, to boppers such as Joe Gordon, Phil Woods, and Roy Haynes, to the modernists such as Tony Williams, James Williams, and Terry Lynn Carrington. 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

harmonica player Hendrik Merkens with his tune A Slow One from his album titled The Jazz Merkingers. It opens this jazz hour. Hi, I'm your host, John Hill.

Music from vibist Bobby Hutcherson. His album called Color Schemes, with Mulgrew Miller at the piano. That was bassist John Hurd, the drummer Billy Higgins. Bimsha Swing, the Thelonious Monk classic. And before that, we heard music from arranger-conductor Scott Dunn, celebrating the music of British vocalist, composer Richard Rodney Bennett, along with vocalist Claire Martin. The album called I Watch You Sleep. That was a song written by Richard Rodney Bennett called Don't Play Games with Love. Rob Barron was the pianist, the drummer Max Skelton, with Jeremy Brown on bass. Vocalist Claire Martin with Scott Dunn from an album called I Watch You Sleep. And we opened that set with pianist Brandon Goldberg and his trio. Ben Wolf, the bassist, Aaron Kimmel on drums, recorded live at Dizzy's. That's Dizzy's Club at Lincoln Center. Brandon Goldberg, all of 18 years old now, doing the tune It Ain't Necessarily So. I'm John Hill. We're listening to jazz. Bassist Lincoln Goines with Mambo and Influenciado.

Saxophonist Joe Farrell, featured there on flute, from his album Moon Germs. That was the Stan Clark tune, Bass Folk Song. Herbie Hancock there at the piano, Jack DeJohnette, the drummer, and Stanley Clark on bass. Saxophonist, flutist, Joe Farrell. Opening the set, music from the guitarist Albert, Albert Dedon, performing as Albert. Blue Bossa Reimagined, the name of that tune, the Kenny Durham composition, Blue Bossa Reimagined by Albert, the album titled Beyond Belief, with Phil Tercio on piano, the bassist Phil Rex, and the drummer Pablo Benside. 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

0: Music from the band led by Scandinavian drummer Snorre Kirk. Top Dog is the name of the album. That song, Yesteryear. Michael Bleacher was the saxophonist. Magnus Hjorth at the piano with Mads Kjølby on guitar. Anders Fjeldsted was the bassist. Drummer Snorre Kirk. Preceded by Nat King Cole. Nat King Cole post his commercial successes, returning to his jazz trio form, you might say. You're Looking at Me, from an album called After Midnight. Nat Cole with guitarist John Collins, drummer Lee Young, brother of the great Lester Young, and special guest, saxophonist Willie Smith of the Ellington, Harry James, and Jimmy Lunsford bands. Lunsford, he joined right after graduating Fisk University with a chemistry degree, in case that music thing didn't work out. Nat King Cole with a Bobby Troup tune, You're Looking at Me. Nat had a little success with another Bobby Troup tune, Route 66. We opened that set with Hendrik Merkens, harmonica player Hendrik Merkens, from his album The Jazz Merkingers. That was Mancini's Dreamsville with guitarist Ed Cherry and pianist Steve Ash. I'm John Hill. Thanks for joining me for Jazz This Hour. I'll see you later.
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0: That's a tune called Telescope by Patrick Cornelius, the alto saxophonist we heard. From his recording called This Should Be Fun, Ben Allison is on bass, John Escreet piano, Mark Ferber on drums, Nick Vianis on trombone. Fun is definitely an element of the great American music we call jazz. Dave Schwann here. Thank you so much for joining
1: us. We hope things are going very well for you and yours. Always a pleasure to bring you this great music,
0: and a pleasure to bring you an artist like the great Harold Mayburn, the late great Harold Mayburn. From his recording called To Love and Be Loved, he's joined by Eric Alexander on tenor, Nat Reeves bass, the late great Jimmy Cobb on drums, and Freddie Hendrix on trumpet. For So What?

the late great Harold Mayburn with Miles Davis's So What from his album To Love and Be Loved, Harold's album, that is, along with Mr. Mayburn on piano, his friend and student Eric Alexander on tenor, Nat Reeves on bass, Freddie Hendricks, the guest trumpeter, and on drums, the man who was in the session for the original recording of So What on Kind of Blue, Jimmy Cobb. You're listening to Jazz with Dave Schwann. Here is drummer Steve Fittick with a quintet featuring Joe Mondarelli on trumpet, Xavier Perez on tenor, Peter Zakas the pianist, and Michael Karn on bass. Steve's album is called Battle Lines, and the tune is called Sir John.

drummer Steve Fittick with a tune called Sir John. It's from Steve's recording Battle Lines, with Steve on drums, Joe Mangiarelli on trumpet, Xavier Perez tenor, Peter Zach piano, and Michael Karn the bassist. Here is pianist Aaron Deal.

0: Aaron Deal from his recording The Vagabond, and the beautiful piece of music by John Lewis, Milano. Milan, as in Milan, Italy. Aaron at the piano with Paul Sikivi double bass and Gregory Hutchinson on drums. We have a lot more jazz ahead. We hope you can stay with us for it. Dave Schwann here. Thank you for joining us.
1: 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And remember, it's not just for kids. 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
1: And Nobody But You from the Gershwin Songbook.
0: A little Thelonious Monk for you.
1: Actually, two things by Monk. And one of them played by Monk. We'll get to that in a few moments. First, here is Grant Stewart and his quartet. Grant is on tenor here. Tardo Hammer piano, Peter Washington bass, and Phil Stewart on drums from their recording Rise and Shine and Thelonious Monk's Off Minor.

Thelonious Monk's Off Minor. Grant Stewart and the quartet there from their recording Rise and Shine. Grant on tenor, Tardo Hammer piano, Peter Washington bass, and Phil Stewart on drums. Here is Monk himself.

none other than Thelonious Monk, always throwing us a curve and always giving us the element of surprise, and that is exactly what makes his music so great. Crisscross. That's also the name of the classic 1963 album Monk did for Columbia Records back then. With Monk at the piano, Charlie Rouse going into the very, very upper register of the tenor sax in some cases there, Frankie Dunlop on drums, and John Orr on bass. And you're listening to Jazz with Dave Schwann. Our thanks yet again for joining us. We heard Aaron Deal doing the beautiful piece Milano, composed by John Lewis a little while ago. I thought it would be good to hear John Lewis playing that piece with his modern jazz quartet. This is from a 1985 recording called Topsy. This one's for Basie. John Lewis is at the piano, Milt Jackson on vibes, Percy Heath on bass, Connie Kay on drums. For Milano.

The timeless sound of the Modern Jazz Quartet with John Lewis's Milano. Indeed, the Modern Jazz Quartet with John Lewis on piano, the composer of the tune, Milt Jackson on vibes, Percy Heath bass, Connie Kay on drums from the album Topsy. This one's for Basie. Percy Heath, one of the Heath brothers, of course. Here's something by his brother Jimmy, done by the Ed Thigpen Trio. Gingerbread Boy.

Jimmy Heath's Gingerbread Boy, the Ed Thigpen Trio, Ed the great drummer with the Oscar Peterson Trio in the late 50s and early 1960s. Here Ed has his own trio, Tony Perrone on guitar, Mats Vindig on bass. It's from the album called Mr. Taste, a great version of Jimmy Heath's Gingerbread Boy, one of many out there. We thank you so much for joining us this hour and hope you enjoyed all the great American music we call jazz. Dave Schwann finishing up with John Snyder and his tune Mind Field.

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2: 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What a better way to kick things off than the uplifting sounds of some of the world's finest artists. See you then.

a tribute to pianist Wynton Kelly from pianist George Kahn. It's called Wanton Kelly. It's from George's CD called Straight Ahead, with George at the piano, Alex Acuna on drums, and Lemon Medeiros on bass. Drummer Jason Tiemann coming up in just a second. You're listening to Jazz. Welcome. My name is Dave Schwann. How are you? Hope things are going very well for you and yours. Hope the music makes things even better. Jason Tiemann up next with his trio. Ed Cherry is on guitar, and Kyle Kohler on the Hammond B3 from the CD called T-Man. Here is The Elements.

The Elements. That opens up the CD, T-Man, from Jason Tiemann. Jason on drums, Ed Cherry on guitar, Kyle Kohler on the Hammond B3. Love the playing from all three of these players on T-Man. You're listening to Jazz with Dave Schwann. A little more jazz organ and two tenor players from Philadelphia up next. Larry McKenna and the late Bootsy Barnes. Sadly, we lost Bootsy Barnes to the COVID-19 pandemic. But before that, he and Larry got together for a wonderful recording called The More I See You with Lucas Brown on the Hammond B3 and Byron Landham on drums. Here's the title cut.

The More I See You, the title cut to the album of the same name from Larry McKenna and Bootsy Barnes, two tenor players from Philadelphia, joined by Lucas Brown at the Hammond B3 and Byron Landham on drums. Here's Cedar Walton.

one of the late masters of the piano, Cedar Walton, with Time After Time. Yes, Time After Time, you could certainly depend on Cedar Walton delivering a great performance and great recordings. This is one of them. It's called One Flight Down. That's the name of the CD. David Williams here on bass and Joe Farnsworth on drums. You're listening to Jazz with Dave Schwann. We thank you for doing so. We have a lot more music to come. Hope you can stay aboard.

Oscar Peterson. Accentuate the positive. We have guitarist Dave Stryker up next with his trio featuring Jared Gold on organ and Tony Redis on drums. From their recording, The Chaser, here is something for James Williams. It's called Mode for JW.

Mode for JW. JW being James Williams from Dave Stryker. Dave on guitar, Jared Gold on organ, and Tony Redis on drums, and that's from their recording, The Chaser. 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Only too happy to feature something by Art Pepper. This is from his recording, Straight Life, joined by some very prominent musicians here. Tommy Flanagan is on piano, Red Mitchell on bass, Billy Higgins on drums, and Art Pepper on alto sax for Nature Boy.

alto saxophonist Art Pepper, digging deep into Nature Boy. What a beautiful version of that from Art. Tommy Flanagan on piano, Red Mitchell on bass, Billy Higgins on drums. From Art Pepper's recording, Straight Life. Our thanks to our listener who suggested Art Pepper. Our thanks to you for listening. Here's Charles Erland.

Organist Charles Erlin with Killer Joe, along with Eric Alexander, tenor, James Rotundi, trumpet, Melvin Sparks, guitar, Bobby Durham, drums, and Gary Fritz, percussion, from the album Cookin' with the Mighty Burner. We thank you so much for joining us this hour and hope you enjoyed all the great American music we call jazz. Dave Schwann finishing up with Ken Fowser from his recording Standing Tall and Mode for Red.

This is Brent Benoulas, host of Collector's Choice, inviting you to join me here at WETF on Wednesdays at noon for a session of jazz from New England, during which we will listen to jazz giants of yesteryear, such as Johnny Hodges, Artie Shaw, and Bobby Hackett, to boppers such as Joe Gordon, Phil Woods, and Roy Haynes, to the modernists such as Tony Williams, James Williams, and Terry Lynn Carrington. Meanwhile, stay tuned right here on WETF for the best in jazz all day and all night.

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It's time for the 1549th edition of New Vintage. I'm your host, Bill O'Connell, bringing you the best in modern big band jazz. Kicking it Latin with Paquito, composed by Richard Percival. We heard Graham Jesse on alto sax, Rex Goh on guitar, Craig Walters on the tenor saxophone. Spanning the globe, bringing the constant variety of big band jazz over to Sydney, Australia. Ralph Pyle's Sydney All-Star Big Band. The CD is entitled Pyle Driver. They record on the New Market record label. But better yet, check them out at ralphpyle.com. That's P-Y-L Pyle. Up next, some more modern big band jazz from the pen of Chris Berg. The CD is entitled This Time Last Year. Chris Berg calls his band the Metroplexity Big Band, chock full of excellent West Coast musicians. A swinging standard, orchestrated for big band by the leader Chris Berg. We'll hear Delfeo Marsalis on the trombone and Clay Jenkins on the trumpet. Chris records on the Summit record label. Here we go with Softly as in a Morning Sunrise, and I will catch you right back here at Chicago's Home for Jazz, in about 25 minutes.

giant steps, as you've never heard it before, as I've never heard it before. Arranged for big band by Jeff Rupert of the John Coltrane composition, the Flying Horse Big Band meets George Garzon unbridled. George was that awesome tenor man that you heard. The Flying Horse Big Band hails from Central Florida. And you can find out more about them at flyinghorserecords.com. And before that, we heard the John Fedchak composition of Scenes from My Eyes, arranged for big band by Stephen Fifke. He co-leads the Generation Gap Jazz Orchestra, along with trumpet man Bijon Watson. Unfortunately, solo is not listed, but you can find out more of them at StephenFifkeMusic.com. And we started that set off with Chris Berg and his CD This Time Last Year. Chris leads the Metroplexity Big Band. Softly as in a Morning Sunrise was arranged by the leader. And we heard Delfeo Marsalis on the trombone, Clay Jenkins on the trumpet solo, and anchoring the horn section from the back row, the great Wayne Bergeron on trumpet. Moving into part two of New Vintage, in case you joined us late, I'm your host, Bill O'Connell, bringing you the best in modern big band sounds here at the microphone at Chicago's Home for Jazz for well over 25 years. The show's New Vintage, locally here in Chicago, 90.9 FM, loved worldwide at WDCB.org. More brand new stuff. This from Dave Saloniker. This piece is entitled Third and Four. We'll hear Ed Check on piano, Clay Jenkins again on trumpet, Charlie Morales on trombone, Bob Shepard on alto sax, Edwin Livingston on the baritone sax, and Peter Erskine on the drums. And who's anchoring the horn section from the back row? The great Wayne Bergeron. These guys get around, don't they? All top-flight West Coast jazz musicians. Dave Saloniker Big Band, their latest CD is entitled Shifty Paradigms. They record on the Origin record label, but you can get to Dave directly at davesaloniker.com. Here we go with Third and Four.

spanning the globe, bringing you a constant variety of big band jazz over to Auckland, New Zealand, and the Auckland Jazz Orchestra. The CD is entitled East of the Sun, and that was the name of that Duke Ellington composition, orchestrated for big band by Tim Atkinson. He's the musical director, and we heard Caitlin Smith on the vocals. And before that, local hero Dana Legg has a brand new CD out entitled Scoopin' the Loop. That piece featured the great Russ Phillips on trombone and the great Colin Drozdoff on piano. Arranged by Vince Norman for big band, the Pat Upton composition was More Today Than Yesterday. Dana Legg Stage Band records on the Summit record label. But you can find out more about him at DanaLeggStageBand.com. And before that, brand new stuff from Dave Slonaker. That was Third and Four. That was Ed Check on the piano, Clay Jenkins on trumpet, Charlie Morales on trombone, Bob Shepard on the alto sax, Edwin Livingston on the bass, and Peter Erskine on the drums. And of course, anchoring that horn section, Wayne Bergeron on lead trumpet from the back row. Dave's brand new CD, Shifty Paradigm, on the Origin record label. But you can check him out at DaveSlonaker.com. Well, it's just about time for me to wrap up this edition of New Vintage. I'm Bill O'Connell, Chicago's voice for big band jazz, and I'll be back next week with more modern big band sounds, America's greatest contribution to world music history. Your connection to me, BillBigBand@AOL.com. Not much time left, so a shorty, courtesy of the Jazz Stars of Tomorrow out of the University of Nevada, Las Vegas, the title cut from Let the Good Times Roll, directed by Dave Loeb and Nathan Tenoye. Louis Jordan composed this piece, given a modern arrangement by the late Gordon Goodwin. It'll feature Clint Holmes on the vocals. Here we go with Let the Good Times Roll, and don't forget, no one cares how much you know until they know how much you care.

everybody. Clint Holmes in town. I got $100 ready to clown. Don't let nobody sell us cheap. I got $100 more than I'm

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Thank you very much for joining us. This is John Clark, and you are listening to the Jazz Focus. And today, we're going to be focusing on a saxophone player we've talked about in the past. His name was Joe Harriott. He was a native of Jamaica, and he ended up in London on the British jazz scene in the late 1940s or so, middle 1940s, and became quite a mover on that scene in terms of bebop and late swing period music. He played in big bands. He had a number of really fine Charlie Parker-inspired recordings in the 50s, but by 1960, he was edging towards what we would call free jazz, and especially the type of innovations that we would associate in America with Ornette Coleman, although there was no influence between either one. They'd never met, I suppose, and Harriott was making some interesting recordings in the very early 60s, starting in 1960, that used some of the principles that Ornette Coleman was using. One difference was that Harriott always had a piano in his groups, and Coleman studiously did not, because he didn't want to be bound by chord changes. The music that we're hearing today is very free in the sense of interaction between the musicians, usually a five-piece band. It was not bound necessarily to a key, although occasionally it had evolved into that, and it was definitely some interesting music that was being produced at the time. Ultimately, I'm not sure it went too far. Harriott himself was a little difficult to deal with, apparently, as a band leader or when he booked bands, and so by the end of his life in the late 60s, he really wasn't playing much at all, and he died of cancer quite young at the age of about 43. So we started with a tune called Subject, which came from the album Abstract, which was released in 1962, I believe, or 1963. This particular recording that we heard was recorded on October 5th of 1962, and it featured, in addition to Joe Harriott on alto sax, Shake Keen on trumpet and flugelhorn, Pat Smythe on piano, Coleridge Good on bass, and Phil Seaman on drums. And it shows the general attitude of these musicians toward the music and the interactivity that they engendered as well. Certainly not a traditional horn and rhythm section band. We're going to play now two other tunes from that album. We're going to hear Modal and Idioms, and all of these were composed by Joe Harriott, by the way. The first one was with the same group that we just mentioned, and then Idioms came from a slightly earlier date, November 22nd of 1961, and that was the same group. I should mention, actually, the first two, Subject and Modal, did not have Phil Seaman on drums. It had Bobby Orr on drums, otherwise the same. So, those two tunes will start out our next set, Modal and Idioms. And then we're going to go to another album, a more celebrated album, actually, called Southern Horizons, which came out in late 1960. And this tune we're going to hear to finish off this set is called Count 12. Again, another Joe Harriott tune. And on this particular tune, we're going to hear Hank Shaw on trumpet, Harry South on piano, and then Coleridge Good on bass and Bobby Orr on drums, again backing Joe Harriott. And that's from May 5th of 1959, a very early essay into the free jazz experiments that Harriott was going to be doing in the 60s. So that's our set coming up. We have from the Abstract album, Modal and Idioms, and then from the Southern Horizons album, Count 12, the Joe Harriott Quintet.

So that was the Joe Harriott Quintet doing some very interesting music that didn't sound quite as free as Ornette Coleman's music, given that there was a piano in there, although the pianist, Pat Smythe and then Harry South, they were both very much under the sway of Bill Evans and some of the more modern jazz pianists of the 1950s. We started out with Modal and Idioms, both from the Abstract album that was issued in late 62 or early 1963. For Modal, we heard Shake Keen on trumpet and flugelhorn. He was carving a career for himself as one of the most prominent free jazz musicians in England and maintained that all the way up through the 70s and 80s, I believe. We heard Pat Smythe on piano, Coleridge Good on bass, and Phil Seaman on drums. Then after Modal, we went to Idioms, which was the same group with the exception of Bobby Orr on drums, except in replacing Phil Seaman. So following that album, we jumped over to Count 12, which is an appropriate title given that it was based on the blues. That was from the Southern Horizons album that came out in late 1960. And Count 12 was a Joe Harriott tune, as were the other ones. And that featured, Hank Shaw on trumpet, Harry South on piano, Coleridge Good on bass, and Bobby Orr on drums. All these recordings were done in London, by the way. We're going to start out our next set with two tunes from that same album, but these two tunes will be compositions by Harry South, the pianist, and we will hear Southern Horizons, the title track of the album, and Liggin, L-I-G-G-I-N apostrophe, and these will be, again, features for the band exploring some of this free jazz territory. So this is, again, the Joe Harriott Quintet, the album Southern Horizons, Southern Horizons and Liggin. And then we're actually going to put in another one on the end of that. We're going to have Coda, and that's a Joe Harriott tune, and that comes from his Freeform LP, which was from late 1960 or early 1961. Again, Shake Keen with Pat Smythe, Coleridge Good, and Phil Seaman. So those are our three tunes. From Southern Horizons, we'll hear Southern Horizons and Liggin. And from Freeform, we will hear Coda, all done by the Joe Harriott Quintet.

Some interesting music by the Joe Harriet Quintet. We started out with two tunes from their album Southern Horizons, which I realized I forgot to say was on the Columbia label. It was recorded for Columbia, released in the U.S. on Capitol. The other two albums, Abstract and Freeform, were done on the Jazzland label. So the two tunes we heard from Southern Horizons were Southern Horizons and Ligon, both of which were composed by the piano player Harry

South. And also in this band were Hank Snow on trumpet, Coleridge Good on bass, and Bobby Orr on drums. And for Southern Horizons, we also had an added percussionist, Frank Holder, on bongos. He was fairly prominent as a free jazz and abstract jazz, as they called it in England, percussionist. Then we heard Coda, which came from the Freeform album. Shake Keen on trumpet and flugelhorn, Pat Smythe on piano, Coleridge Good on bass, and Phil Seaman on drums with Joe Harriott on alto, done in November of 1960. And that was another Joe Harriott tune. We're going to finish up with two more from that album, both of which are also Joe Harriott tunes. We're going to hear Abstract, which, as I said, was the name that he gave to this music in general rather than free, and then Calypso, which harkens back to his childhood and some of his early formative influences, rhythmically anyway, from Jamaica. So thank you for joining us. This is the Jazz Focus. My name is John Clark, and we are here together on WETF, the jazz station in South Bend, Indiana. 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Thank you, and tune in again next week.

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